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Hi, it's Angie Ward. 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
6: All right, thanks for being here. This show is going to be amazing because not only do we have a whole lineup of songs from country's most fantastic women, but we've got the wonderful Carly Pearce here to chat about knowing when it's time to leave a relationship, spotting green flags in a relationship, and of course, her new album called Honest Woman. Let's begin the show now with Ella Langley. 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

0: That's Stone Cold Sober from Nikita Carmen on Women of iHeart Country. That's off her EP of the same name, which she describes as a collection of love songs in hard times. We've got the wonderful Carly Pierce with us today. So Carly, your new song, If I Don't Leave, I'm Gonna Stay, is all about needing to walk away from someone, but staying anyway, which I think a lot of us can relate to that. So tell me, what are some relationship green and red flags?
1: Oh, green flags in a relationship would be somebody who supports you, somebody who your friends and your family like, somebody that your dogs like, somebody who's consistent and doesn't play games. And then I would say the biggest red flags are if your dogs don't like them, if they go silent, if they change plans, if they have a wandering eye, if they play video games.
0: Okay, the video games thing is so real. I actually know a girl whose boyfriend broke up with her over the phone while playing Call of Duty.
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31: 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It's the Women of iHeart Country with Amy Brown.

That's this week's guest, Carly Pearce, with Every Little Thing. We'll talk to her in a few minutes about her new album. Up next, we got Stella Lefty for you. Here's Boston on Women of iHeart Country. On a train.

That's a throwback from Kelsey Ballerini, half of my hometown. Now on to new music from Little Big Town, who recently released their 12th studio album. Here's The Idea on Women of iHeart Country. The

0: That's Lauren Elena with Chase Matthew, All My Exes on Women of iHeart Country. So Carly Pierce is here with us. And Carly, you just released your fifth studio album. It's called Honest Woman. I want to hear about the inspiration behind it.
1: I'm 36, and I think that we live in a society where you're supposed to not say your age if you're a woman, and you're not supposed to do anything that can put an age on you. And in a time where the highlight reel is so big in everybody's life of you need to have this by this time, and the timelines and the stereotypes and the aging backwards and all of these different things, I wanted to just celebrate that I believe you can live your best life at any age.
0: I couldn't agree more. Life doesn't have a timeline and milestones don't have an age limit. You kind of move at the pace that's right for you. Carly's album, Honest Woman, is available everywhere.

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That's the late and great Dolly Parton, 9 to 5 on Women of iHeart Country. So Megan Maroney wrapped up the U.S. leg of her Cloud 9 tour at the end of August, and she described the tour as a love letter to girlhood. 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

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Now, next weekend, our iHeartRadio Music Festival is back, and you can stream all the big moments from Vegas live on Disney Plus and Hulu. 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Like this artist here, Lainey Wilson. Yep, she's going to be there. Here's Phone, Keys, Wallet, closing out Women of iHeart Country this week.

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96.9. I'm Casper. Appreciate you hanging out tonight. Let's wrap this weekend up the right way. Get your song on. Let me know what you want to hear tonight on the free iHeart app as you're listening. Just tap that red microphone. That's our TalkBack mic. 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

number one for new country. It's Y96.9. I'm Casper, and coming up Friday, we get the brand new Luke Bryan album, Signs. It's going to drop Friday, along with it, an iHeart Country world premiere from the album. The brand new one from Luke, featuring the other Luke. Yeah, the long-awaited collaboration is here, Luke Bryan and Luke Combs. Their song, Finders Keepers. We'll play the whole thing for you every hour all day Friday, but I have a little snippet up at the play here for you right now. 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

Y96.9, number one for new country. Even though technically the season kicked off last Wednesday, we had the first full day of NFL football today, and man, it felt good. So good to have football back. Next thing you know, it's going to be Halloween, then Thanksgiving, and then Christmas, then the Super Bowl, and time is flying by way too fast, but it was a great day of football today. Hope you loved it too.

Y96.9. Hey guys, it's Bobby Bones. Tomorrow morning, you want a way to get rich? Well, we found a really bizarre way a woman says that you can get rich by doing it all yourself. You need to hear this. That's tomorrow's Bobby Bones Show. Hey, it's not a

Y96.9, number one for new country. And what's a game show or a reality show or maybe a combination of both that you love to be a part of, you know you would crush it on? For me, Big Brother. That's the one I would do right there. If you're a fellow Big Brother addict, you know how good it is. How about you, though? Which

Y96.9. I'm Casper. Appreciate you making us part of your Sunday night. So we're talking about reality shows and game shows, or, you know, maybe even the ones that are a combination of both. Which one would you love to be a part of because you know you would crush it on this game show slash reality show? I said Big Brother earlier. I love Big Brother. I've been a

0: Number one for new country, it's Y96.9. Lauren, thank you for listening tonight. We're finding out what game show or reality show you would love to be a contestant on because you know you would crush it on there. How about you?
1: Amazing Race. That one looks so fun.
0: It does look fun. 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

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I'm Casper. We're finding out what game show or reality show you would crush it as a contestant on. What would it be for you? 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
1: Hope you're having a great weekend. And like I always say every Sunday night, it's not over yet. Let's keep it going. Whatever you want to hear tonight, tell me now. If you're on Instagram, say hi there. I'm at Casper Radio. 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

say so. Y 96.9. Hey guys, it's Bob and Bones. Tomorrow morning, you want a way to get rich. Well, we found a really bizarre way a woman says that you can get rich by doing it all yourself. You need to hear this. That's tomorrow's Bobby Bones Show.

0: Y96.9, number one for new country. Ever thought about what game show or reality show you would love to be a contestant on because you know you would crush it on there? How about you, Rob?
1: The Price is Right. I watched every episode when I was a kid. Anytime I was sick, I stayed home, watched every single episode I could. I feel like if I went on there, I'd be a secret crusher.
0: Oh, that'd be great. How awesome would it be to walk on the set and just spin that big wheel on The Price is Right? I'd be content if

0: 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Getting a bunch tonight.
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Y96.9. I'm Casper. Appreciate you having us on tonight. Hey, what's something you say that you admit instantly ages you? Some kind of phrase you say from back in the day you're still saying now? I'll tell you mine. You can share yours. We'll do that next.

0: Y96.9, number one for new country. I'm Casper. Appreciate you having us on tonight. Hope you had a great weekend. So we're talking about something you say, a phrase, a word, anything that instantly ages you when you say it. I don't know if this is like aged out or not because my daughters, they patronize me, I guess, because I say when something is really cool, I say it's dope. Like, that's dope. Like, yeah, Dad, that's dope. Yeah. So I don't know. Maybe it ages me. Maybe it doesn't. I don't even know at this point. What about you? What is something you say that ages you, Tyler?
1: I think this gives away my age. It's get bent. You remember saying that?
0: Yeah, get bent. Yep.
1: Bent. Yeah, get bent. We said it in the 90s all the time.
0: Total 90s thing. Okay, I feel better about saying that's dope because get bent, that's a lot more obscure, that's for sure. What about you? What is something you say that ages you instantly? Call me here or let me know in the iHeart app. Hit the red talkback mic and share your answer.
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Hey guys, it's Bobby Bones. Tomorrow morning, do you want a way to get rich? 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You need to hear this. 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

0: number one for New Country. It's Y96.9. I'm Casper, and we're finding out what word or phrase you say that instantly ages you whenever you say it. You admit it. Go ahead, Amanda.
1: Maybe like slay? I don't know. Slay, maybe.
0: I don't know. Is slay still around? Slay might still actually be used. That's a good question. That just shows how out of touch I am, though, that I have no idea if it's still used or not.

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1: Y96.9, number one for new country. I'm Casper. 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
2: 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Some old Luke Holmes. Some old Luke Holmes. I can't even think right now. Just old Luke Holmes.
1: Okay, working on it. How about you?
3: I am in love with Eric Church. He is a god. 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
1: Wow, that's quite the endorsement for Eric Church. He's godlike. 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Got Luke Holmes on the way. 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

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Hope you had a great Sunday. 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

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We have another iHeart Country world premiere for you coming up Friday. It's a big one, too. The new one from Luke Bryan with Luke Combs. It's called Finders Keepers. I have a little snippet of it I could play for you. I'm going to do that next.

number one for new country. It's Y96.9. I'm Casper, and coming up Friday, we get the brand new Luke Bryan album, Signs. It's going to drop Friday. Along with it, an iHeart Country world premiere from the album. The brand new one from Luke, featuring the other Luke. Yeah, the long-awaited collaboration is here. Luke Bryan and Luke Combs. Their song, Finders Keepers. We'll play the whole thing for you every hour all day Friday, but I have a little snippet up at the play here for you right now. Check it out.

0: 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Getting all kinds of requests tonight. 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
1: 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Hey guys, it's Bobby Bones. Tomorrow morning, you want a way to get rich? Well, we found a really bizarre way a woman says that you can get rich by doing it all yourself. You need to hear this. 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

Y96.9. I was cracking up when I read this. I have to share this with you on the show tonight. College admission officers have revealed some of the worst college admission applications they've ever received. And yeah, they really are that bad. I'll read some of these for you next.

0: number one for new country. It's Y96.9. I'm Casper. Appreciate you having us on. So, you know, it's funny. My oldest daughter, who is 16, is in the middle of this. She's doing her college applications. And this showed up today. I want to read this to you. College admissions officers are calling out the worst applications they've read. I made sure to let my daughter, Katie, know not to do any of these. Not that she would. But so let me run these down for you. One got an essay that was well-written, but it was done in red crayon. While another student wrote about how pretty his mom is. Another applicant wrote, "Please don't accept me. I don't want to go to your school." Adding that he only applied because his parents made him. The list goes on and on. Some of these are so good. Even one submitted an essay composed of Japanese characters that, when put through Google Translate, turned out to be a loosely translated version of Cat in the Hat. Who knew that being a college admissions officer would be so entertaining, right?
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I'm Casper, thank you so much for listening and for making us a preset on your iHeartRadio app, too. You can do that now. 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And that way you won't ever miss a thing when you open the iHeartRadio app up. We're right there. So preset us up, and thank you for listening, as always.

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7: Happy Monday, everybody. Welcome to show number 1711. Maybe you're surprised. You thought it was still the weekend, but yeah, check your clock. It's now Monday morning. It's After Midnight. I'm your host, Granger Smith. Thanks for being here. I've also got some good news. We'll kick off the show with that to counteract any kind of negative feeling about starting a new work week already. And I've also got some Nashville news with Ann Hudson. She comes in here with stories about your favorite stars out there in Nashville. And to top it all off, I'm going to keep you upbeat with some really good country music. Keep the dial right here. It's After Midnight.

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1: Overnights aren't for everyone. 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It's the best time for country music, reflection, and connection. 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

0: Art, here's a good news story. Strangers make an autistic man's solo festival trip unforgettable. Let's see what this says. Adam James attended a five-day music festival alone, and his family worried that he would need to leave early. A group of strangers invited him to camp with them and included him the whole time. That's pretty cool. He ended up staying the full festival and told his dad he'd found my people. The story went viral and led to DJ Giggs booking for Adam. That's a really cool story.
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1: All right, I got a topic I want to discuss next hour. I want to hear from you on this. What is it in your life that stirs you up, that concerns you? Go anywhere you want with that. I want you to call me. I'll put you on the air. 866-607-8383.

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1: Hey, Granger, this is Mike. I'm just a trucker driving coke from Missouri to Kansas. 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
0: Thank you for that encouragement, sir. I appreciate you listening.

0: 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Ann Hudson is coming up next with all the latest from Nashville. 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
1: This is kind of cool, Granger. Did you see what Lainey Wilson's doing? Unexpected, but I'll tell you. Coming up in your Nashville news next.

0: news from Nashville's Music Row. It's Ann Hudson.
1: So shout out to Lainey Wilson. To me, this is so unexpected, but really cool. She's going to be on tour in the Toronto shows with Harry Styles. He's doing the Together Together tour in 2027, and she'll be part of the fun. He announced 12 Wembley Stadium shows with Shania Twain, and Lainey will also join him for two of the Toronto shows next May. Well, it looks like people have been wondering about Florida Georgia Line and when they'll reunite after making the announcement that they are back together, and looks like they will be a part of Stagecoach. Yep, that's going to happen April 23rd through the 25th in California. So that's something to look forward to, and we'll keep you updated on tickets.
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7: Hey, welcome to Monday. It's After Midnight, everybody. Granger Smith, your host, and starting another work week together is always encouraging for me. I've got this question, though. I want to dig a little bit. What concerns you? That's a broad topic, I know, but some of our topics kind of start to narrow down as we go on. So I want you to think about this and call me. What is it in your life that concerns you? I'm expecting a lot of different answers. You could use anxious, you could use worry, you can use concern, you could use different words for it. But think about this for a second and call me. I think it's a good experiment as we listen to other people and hear that we're not alone in a lot of these areas. But what concerns you? 866-607-8383. Then we'll lighten it up a little bit. Earl Dibbles Jr. coming in here with a dumb criminal story. All this here in hour number two with a bunch of good country music. Let's go. It's After Midnight.

0: 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What is it in your life that concerns you? What worries you? We'll talk about this in two songs. Call me 866-607-8383.
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1: Okay, brand new topic, brand new work week. The question is this, and I'm wondering if anyone will call. I hope that you do. I hope you could be vulnerable enough to call me in this topic. But the question is this, and don't overcomplicate it. What is something that concerns you? What's something that worries you? What's something that brings you anxiety? I think it would be good to talk about these things. What is something in your life, whatever pops in your head right now, you think, you know, I got something. I'm going to call him. Something that just worries me. Something that's been on my mind lately. Something that kind of weighs me down. Something that wakes me up in the middle of the night, maybe. Something I think about during the day just kind of worries me. 866-607-8383. Call me. We'll get you on the show. And maybe, I like to think that probably, well, I know this for a fact, most people don't call. If you just take, if you take all the listeners of this show, you would say most people don't call. A very small percentage do. And within that small percentage, I think you could be the one that encourages someone else, maybe in a way to say, hey, you're not alone. You worry about these things. I do too. Maybe you didn't say it out loud before, but I just did. So what is that for you? What concerns you? What worries you? 866-607-8383.
0: Come be a part of the show tonight. 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It's After Midnight with Granger Smith.
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1: Hey, Granger, this is J.D. Lambrick from Caldwell, Texas, about 100 or less miles from east of you here in Austin. I just want to let you know, listen to your music about 4 o'clock every morning when I get up. You do a good, great job. Play some great music. Thank you.
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Why 96.9? Two teens just wanted to fish. One Florida woman brought out a pellet gun and threats. It ended up with cops, charges, and a whole lot of questions about property lines and poor decisions. Earl Dibbles Jr. is going to share this dumb criminal.

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1: 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And Granger Smith is the voice that keeps the night going strong. 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
1: Down in Florida, of course it's Florida, 59-year-old Donna Elkins lost her mind when she spotted two teenage boys fishing in her yard. These boys weren't even on her land. They're about 30 feet off on this little old peninsula. But that didn't stop Donna from marching out there with her big black pellet gun and threatening them to blow their heads off. Yeah, over fishing. She made them boys hit the dirt for 5 minutes till her husband came out and took the gun away. And it turns out that spot's public land anyway. She got arrested for aggravated assault and false imprisonment, posted a $25,000 bond, and got an earful from her HOA. Hey, y'all, if you're going to get rowdy about someone fishing, at least know where you're

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8: Hey, thanks for starting Monday here with me on After Midnight. Y'all, so grateful for you third shifters listening to the show, making this America's favorite radio program, and keeping America rolling 24-7. That's what you do on this third shift. I'm Granger Smith, your host. I'm going to talk about some things that went down on this day in history coming up. I got a little list I want to read for you. Plus some Nashville news with Ann Hudson, stories about your favorite stars out there in Nashville. All of this coming up real soon, so don't go anywhere.

Why 96.9? It started as a poem, and then it became our national's anthem. I'll tell you what was penned on this day in 1814 as we run over that, plus some other things that went down on this day in history in two songs.

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0: talking about history. And he's even got the diploma to prove it. It's time for This Day in History on After Midnight with Granger Smith.
1: On this day, September the 14th, 1752, we adopted the use of the Gregorian calendar. 1814, Francis Scott Key penned a poem which later was set to music and became America's national anthem, the Star-Spangled Banner. Key was inspired by the sight of a lone U.S. flag still flying over Fort McHenry at daybreak, as reflected in the now famous words of the Star-Spangled Banner. And the rocket's red glare, the bombs bursting in air, gave proof through the night that our flag was still there. 1901, President McKinley passed away. 1939, the first helicopter took flight in Stratford, Connecticut. 1956, IBM introduced the first commercial computer. It weighed over a ton. 1959, the first man-made object sent from Earth, a Soviet probe, reached the lunar surface. 1994, after a strike that had lasted nearly a month, the MLB canceled their playoffs and World Series. 1999, millions of Americans fled from Hurricane Floyd. Some famous birthdays include soul singer Amy Winehouse and actor Sam Neill. Those are just a few things that went down on this day in history.
0: Thanks for sharing your third shift with us here on After Midnight with Granger Smith.
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1: Thank you to all of our night shift workers. 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

0: 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Ann Hudson is about to jump on and share some Nashville news with us. Ann, what do you have lined up?
1: Granger, did you hear what happened to Garth Brooks in Colorado that involved the authorities? I'll tell you coming up in your Nashville news next.

0: looks like they will be a part of Stagecoach. Yep, that's going to happen April 23rd through the 25th in California. So that's something to look forward to, and we'll keep you updated on tickets.
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7: Happy Monday morning, third shifters. Thanks for getting the week started with us. I'm glad to be here alongside you. Granger Smith here, your host of After Midnight. I'm bringing up a brand new topic right now. Earlier in the show, I asked this question. What concerns you? What worries you, I should say? And there's a lot of different answers for that. But right now, I want to flip that and say, what takes away your worry? What is something that relaxes you? Something that you could lean on? Something that you could do or think about or talk to that soothes you, that takes away that concern? My number, 866-607-8383. I think it's an important topic because as you call in, I hope you do, and you tell me this, what is it that soothes you? Then other people could hear and be encouraged by that. Because you got to remember, most people will not call. They'll just listen. So what is that for you? 866-607-8383. I've also got Earl Dibbles Jr. coming in here, lighting up the mood a little bit with a dumb criminal story and a whole bunch of good country music. Hey, it's After Midnight. Hang tight. Locking.

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1: Okay, brand new topic. We're going to talk about this in two songs, but in the first part of the show, we talked about things that worry you, things that concern you, things that bring a little bit of anxiety to you. And so we're going to kind of build upon that. And this hour, we're going to flip it and say, what is something that soothes those feelings for you? You get a little anxious, you do this. You talk to this person. You go here. What is that for you? What is something that eases your mind? Share it with us, 866-607-8383.

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1: Listen, I get it. Not everyone sleeps at night. Some of us think, some of us drive, some of us pray. Granger's with you through it all. Thanks for being a part of the After Midnight family.

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1: Okay, brand new topic, brand new work week. Here's where we're going. The first half of this show, we start talking about things that concern you, worry you, bring you a little bit of anxiety. And we were saying that that could be, you know, lighthearted. It could be deep. You can go anywhere you want. I want you to call me and share. And I brought up the point that I think most people don't call the show. You know, there's a small percentage of people that will actually pick up a phone and call me and let me put you on the air. But the majority of the people just listen. And I think for you that are calling right now, you could be that word of encouragement to others. And here's where I want to go with this topic. What is something that eases your mind? So first half of the show, things that concern you. But now this hour, we're going to talk about this right now. Something that eases your mind. What is that? Whenever you worry, you concern, what is something you do or say, someone you go to, something you think about? What is that for you? What is something that eases your mind? Once again, so I could put you on the air and someone out there might be encouraged by what you have to say. So think carefully and call me. 866-607-8383.
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You know, you won't believe what one Florida woman did to score discounted groceries and the dangerous decision she made with her kids afterward. Earl Dibbles Jr. is going to share this dumb criminal story with us next. 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

Why 96.9? Okay, I'm looking for your phone call here. Here's the question. This hour, we're talking about right now, something that eases your mind. 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
7: Monday, early risers. Welcome to After Midnight with me, Granger Smith, your host. Hey, I've got some good news to kick your Monday off with, plus some Nashville news. Doesn't necessarily have to be good, but it's news about your favorite stars out there in Nashville and what they're up to. Ann Hudson's got you covered on that. Hey, I'm glad you're here. Thank you for making this America's favorite radio program.

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Hey, good way to get your Monday going. How about with some good news? I got something to share with you coming up in two songs. Hang tight.

Why 96.9? I brought this up last hour, and I still want to hear your thoughts on this. We talked about being worried. What is something you do that takes away the worry? 866-607-8383.

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1: This is Tom in Cockeysville, Maryland. Just on my way home after working part of night shift at Home Depot. 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So keep it up.
0: Hey, thanks for listening to After Midnight, buddy. I really appreciate that.

0: 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Ann Hudson is coming up next with all the latest from Nashville. 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
1: This is kind of cool, Granger. Did you see what Lainey Wilson's doing? Unexpected, but I'll tell you. Coming up in your Nashville news next.

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1: 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And Granger is bringing the soundtrack to your overnight. Thanks for being a part of the After Midnight family.

0: 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It's Ann Hudson.
1: So shout out to Lainey Wilson. To me, this is so unexpected, but really cool. She's going to be on tour in the Toronto shows with Harry Styles. He's doing the Together Together tour in

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Hey, thanks for sharing your Monday here with me on After Midnight, y'all. Before you take off and get your day started, let me remind you, God is great and he is worthy of our praise. I'm Granger Smith, coming to y'all from the Yee Yee Farm in Central Texas. 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
8: Oh.
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1: I have been out for 21 months. I was in a work release program. I did not get to listen to the Bobby Bowen show. I didn't have access to a radio or a phone or anything like that. No electronics. I obviously know that Billy is a huge addition, baby Billy, to the family. Wondered if there was anything else like Amy, Eddie, Lunchbox, Ray, Scuba, Abby, anything that you guys can tell me that's changed. Thank you so much, and I am excited to be an avid listener once again.
0: Thank you. Glad you're out. Hope the rehabilitation has worked. Sounds like she was in prison, right?
2: Yeah.
3: Okay. Sounds like it.
0: Good. Okay. Personal updates over the past 21 months. I've had a baby, and she's now five, almost 6 months old, like you knew. I got on Instagram, and people said I was lost all my muscles, so I'm working on that.
2: Yeah, that's fairly new.
0: Thank you. Amy, can we do yours?
4: Sure. Oh, man.
0: What?
4: Amy had a relationship. She thought he was the one.
2: For a year and a half. Again. It was in that 21 months.
0: But
4: she's single again. They went separate ways.
0: You make it sound so sad.
2: That's okay. We're still friends. It's not a it's fine.
0: Amy's son is a really good cross-country runner, and Amy's daughter has now moved into her own apartment.
2: Yes.
3: That's big.
0: All big. Eddie.
3: Man, I'm trying to
0: salsa.
3: Oh my gosh, I started a salsa company.
0: Eddie started a salsa business.
3: That was big. Oh, you know what I just thought of too? I started a 401k.
0: Oh, that's right.
3: Huge. That's huge.
0: Yeah. Yes.
3: Yes. Oh, so I'm on my road to retirement.
0: Yes. Look at this guy. Salsa and money.
4: Making you really Monday. Started one?
3: Yeah, I told you guys.
0: Oh, is he cheating?
4: Yeah.
3: It was minor. Remember, it was like a 1% deal, but.
4: Yeah. Oh, maybe that's
0: you
4: right.
0: You let him down because he wanted. To be in the same boat with you.
4: Yeah, now I can't.
3: You got to get on it now, dude.
4: Oh, man.
0: Lunchbox update.
4: What have I done?
3: The big one.
4: Big one.
0: You had.
2: Hello.
3: The big one.
2: Yeah. You went somewhere.
0: Your testicle got huge.
4: Oh, I did.
2: That's not what I was thinking of.
4: I've had an injury for the last 14 months where if I exercise, my left one swells up really bad.
3: But testicle.
4: When I lay down at night, it goes back down to normal, and then throughout the day, it balloons back up.
0: Tell her now that you go by Daniel and why.
4: I don't go by that, but I was on this game show. You may have seen it. It may have made its way to the work release, but The Price is Right! You go back to the March 31st episode. You can see me on The Price is Right. I won't tell you if I won or I lost, but you definitely see my face.
0: Big testicle, big news, getting on the game show.
4: Big news, man. It's so crazy. And then, what else?
0: Nothing else. We're all just taking a couple minutes here.
4: Oh, yeah. I just got one more. I got cut from work going to the iHeart Festival.
2: Why do you bring that up?
3: But you're going.
0: But you're going.
4: But I'm going because Bobby bought me some flights that are not ideal, but they're there.
3: So weird.
0: What's wrong with
5: you? I don't know.
0: We'll do more updates for the podcast. Thank you for that voicemail. 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Miss the

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19: 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Y96.9.
1: The funeral's been scheduled for the same day as the game.
0: This is not tough.
1: I can't go to both. So I told my mom I'm going to the game. Ooh. She's beyond disappointed in me and thinks I'm being disrespectful. But it's not like it's a parent or brother and sister. And maybe I saw this cousin once every couple of years. Am I being selfish or cold-hearted here? Signed, LSU fan. Amy, I'd like to give you a little more context.
2: Okay.
1: Lane Kiffin was coaching Ole Miss last year.
0: You don't need this context.
1: No. I need to give you this context. Lane Kiffin was coaching Ole Miss last year, and they were really good last year. And they made it to the college football playoff, and they kept winning first time. And they had a chance to play for the national championship. And in the middle of, before, so he left the team as they were still playing for a national championship to go to LSU. Like, it was unprecedented that he left them at that time.
2: Mm-hmm.
1: So as he left, it was one of those things where he goes and gets on the airplane and all the Ole Miss fans are meeting him at the airport, flipping him off. It was a crazy scandal.
2: Wow.
1: As far as college football
2: goes.
1: Yeah,
2: dirty.
1: And now this year, it's already scandalous. I have become a Lane Kiffin fan this year because I love good villains. So it's a good football storyline. Just so you know all that. So it means a little more to him.
2: So because now Lane Kiffin is the coach?
1: All I'm doing is giving you context to the situation before you can give your answer.
2: Yeah. I mean, this, I do see where he's torn, because if he wasn't super close to this cousin, you don't, not everybody's close to their cousins. Some people are super tight. Other people, it's like, I don't really even know them. So it is difficult. However, it sounds like his family, his mom, like, this would be a time to maybe come together and be with your family and then pick another game to go to. Like, there's
1: not
2: games.
1: Another game. There are, but this is the game. This is the game. It's going to be mayhem, mm-hmm. this game.
2: So
1: I'm not advocating for anything.
2: He can't go in 2027?
1: I'm just, who knows who's even going to be coaching who. AI probably killed us all by then anyway. So
2: I think we have another 10 years for that, but.
1: Okay. What do you think? What's your answer?
2: I am going to go to the funeral to be with my family.
1: I think the person that it matters the most to is your mom.
2: Your mom, yeah. And think of, you're lucky to still have your mom.
20: What about your cousin?
1: But you don't, you're not close with them.
20: The spirit.
2: It's definitely not about the cousin.
1: It's about, not about the cousin.
2: It's about other family members that you may be close to, such as your mom.
1: Now, what would I do? Now, I have cousins that I'm double cousins with that we were very, very close growing up. My mom and her sister married my biological dad and his brother. We're double cousins. We have one tree trunk going all the way up. For sure. Anything happens to them alive, I'm there. Dead, for sure. I'm at the funeral. I got other cousins I don't know that well. I'm going to the game.
20: Wow.
1: So I would have a talk with my mom and say, hey, I'm going to do a private ceremony.
20: Like with yourself?
1: Huh? Picture of my cousin.
21: Oh, gosh.
1: If it's me, I'm not saying it's right. I'm not fighting for right or wrong here.
2: I know. And I know it's not our responsibility to like, if your mom is having strong feelings about this, it doesn't mean you have to swoop in and take care of her feelings. Like, she's an adult. She can deal with the fact if you decide to go with the game. I would want to be there for my mom.
1: If I'm him and I'm a big LSU fan, G-E-A-U-X Tigers, I'm going to the game.
20: Mm.
1: And I'm wrong, probably. And my cousin's going to haunt me. Unless my cousin was also an LSU fan and they get it.
20: Then he understands.
1: That could be a thing. You go to your mom and be like, no, Sean was an LSU fan too. And
2: he'd want me to
1: He'd want me to go.
2: I mean, if that's the case.
1: It's your mom you have to talk with.
2: Yeah.
1: It's not about being there for the cousin if you weren't close. I'm going to the game. I know. I suck. But I love college football.
2: I actually don't think that you suck.
1: Okay.
2: I don't at all. I think I'm personally just going to choose to be there for my mom, but also sports aren't really
1: I'm there for Lane Kiffin.
2: My thing.
1: I'm there to support. I'm on the Lane train if I'm him. I'm LSU. Right. Eddie, what are you doing?
20: Dude.
1: Not what's right.
2: Be
1: what
2: honest.
1: Are you doing?
20: Like the Cowboys? The Cowboys are playing Super Bowl?
1: This isn't the Super Bowl.
21: It's a regular season.
20: I understand, but I mean, I'm trying to put myself in like, okay, it's an important game. I have tickets. I really, really want to go. I think I'd still go to the funeral.
1: Good for you. You're a good person. Lunchbox?
21: I'm going to the game.
1: We can sit together because we're going to go to the game.
21: We're going to the game. Yeah. Listen, if your cousin, if you're even close to your cousin, then your cousin probably likes sports as much as you do.
1: If you're close to your cousin, I think you have to go to the funeral.
20: You have to go to the funeral, dude.
1: But
21: he says he only talks to him once every 2 years or whatever. Yeah. And the cousin knows, man, you're a huge fan. I get it. I'd rather you be having a good time celebrating, enjoying life instead of being over here all sad and crying and moping. Yes, I'm gone, but go have fun. And it's a celebration of life. You can do that at the tailgate. Pour one out for me.
1: In honor of our cousin, Sean.
21: Yes.
20: Yeah, you can probably get the whole tailgate to do that.
21: Absolutely.
1: Wow.
21: This one's for Sean, guys.
2: Pouring one out for him.
1: Unless Sean is like hottie totty Ole Miss.
20: You guys are crazy.
1: I'm going to the game. But that's something I have to deal with my mom more than it is my cousin.
2: Mm-hmm.
1: If your mom is really, really upset about it, then you definitely still go to the game, but apologize a lot. That's all.
20: Don't you feel that since he's calling in or he's writing in, that this is on his mind and he feels like he should go to the funeral a little bit?
1: Yeah, and that's why I'm saying go to the game. I will support you. Go to the game. I'll call your mom if needed.
2: Okay. I'm glad he's feeling conflicted.
1: Yeah.
2: I'd be like worried if he was just like, screw it. I'm going to the game.
1: Good luck. That'd be a fun one. Man, that'd be one. I don't want to go to any game that's not an Arkansas game, but that'd be a game I'd want to go to because it's going to be nuts. All right, that's it. Thank you. Close it up. Let's go.

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2: 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We'll do it next.
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1: Hey, what are we doing about Black Week this year?
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21: Yes, Bobby Bones.
2: I've been making the news a little bit, just talking about Dancing with the Stars.
22: Seen that.
2: I just did a video podcast on it. And all I was saying was, there are people that go on that show that have a lot of dance experience, and that's fine. You can have dance experience. I have no problem with that. But when they're asked about it, they go, well, I've never taken ballroom, so it's not the same. And that irritates me because it is very much kind of the same. And so I was talking about it on my Bobbycast and on YouTube, and I said, it would be like a Major League Baseball player getting in a slow pitch softball league. Is it exactly the same? No. But do you still understand how to run the bases? Can you? So I do that. And then I talk about all the things you understand as a dancer, even if you didn't dance ballroom, spatial awareness, having a partner, the
22: counting,
2: language, the counts, all that.
22: Yeah.
2: Not thinking it really make a hill of beans anywhere, except to the listeners of us. Us Weekly did an article about it. And it's unfair a bit what they're saying, because they're really painting me to go, he hates people with dance experience. But I don't. I think everyone that goes on that show has some sort of advantage. There are people that go on with 100 million Instagram followers. There are people that go on with a lot of dance experience. There are people like me that went on with, I was able to every morning do this show and talk to people and update them and just talk about the process. And we all got together and we won that show. But Us Weekly, the headline, Bobby Bones is calling out contestants with dance experience. You know, not really. I was just saying, if someone asks you about it, you can say, yeah, I do, and I can't wait. This is going to be so fun for me, and I can't wait to see how much I grow. You don't say, well, it's not the same. I didn't study ballroom. I only did hip-hop and ballet and polka and
22: waltz.
2: Very much the same. It's very, very much the same. Another one. Dancing with the Star winner Bobby Bones issues a bold statement on Jenna Dewan and Harry Shum's dance skills. First of all, I said nothing about Harry Shum. And all I said about Jenna Dewan was that she was literally a professional dancer before she was an actress. She was a backup dancer for Janet Jackson, danced for Pink, danced for Christina Aguilera.
22: Like, oh, wow.
2: Her thing was a dancer, and then she got into movies, dancing in movies, because she was Channing Tatum's ex-wife. They did Step Up. Okay, there's that one. Bobby Bones addresses Dancing with the Star contestants and says it's a little insulting. So what they made it seem like I said was that it was insulting they had dance experience. What I said was it's insulting when you act like you don't have dance experience, when you just don't know how to do ballroom. Anyway, that's it. Those people come for me. Those Dancing with the Stars hardcore fans, they come for me all the time. To where, shout out Lane Kiffin, because he's embraced his role as a villain in college football. With Dancing with the Stars, I don't mind being the villain. I fully embraced it with those people. Not with us. Not with people that know me. Like, that was fun and crazy, and I can't believe I won. But they're going to attack me anyway all the time. I wasn't even the bad one on my season, is what's crazy. I wasn't considered the bad one. The one that everybody was getting mad about that kept advancing was Grocery Store Joe. And he made it to, like, the quarterfinals. And it was always, we can't believe Grocery Store Joe is still in.
22: From The Bachelor.
2: Yeah.
22: Yeah.
2: Oh, yeah. Not from the grocery store.
22: Right.
2: Yeah.
23: No. And now he beat cancer.
2: Brain tumor.
23: Brain.
22: Yeah. He had surgery. Yeah.
2: Had surgery. Since I won, now I'm like, oh, the bad one. I wasn't even the bad one on my season. So they attack me so much. If you're a hardcore fan of the show, where I just catch strays from random people doing podcasts about Dancing with the Stars for no reason, then I'm happy to be the villain. I have to go on and just piss people off. Fine with me. Not you guys. We're all good.
0: No, we're good.
2: We're good. But when I say anything, it just gets picked up everywhere. If I'm in the mood, I'll say something because I don't mind it. If I'm not in a good mood, yeah, stay out of them comments, man, because I'll go after people. But I'm excited. I think it's a really good season this season. I think they cast a lot of really great people. The person that I predicted to win with no knowledge of anything is the Savannah Bananas player. I think his name is Jackson Olsen, maybe. He has Emma, who is the best. She's my favorite dancer on the show. She's the nicest person ever. And then they always give her like funny people with no ability to win. He can move a little bit. He's an athlete. They dance a little bit, but he has no dance training. But he's athletic enough to get it and to grow a lot. And if he's at all likable, I think he wins the show. So that's my pick with no knowledge of anyone. But yeah, everybody shut up. Unless you're like my people. You guys are good. You guys, everybody listening, you're good. But everybody else, shut up.

0: me something good.
1: This guy was sick of it. He's fed up and he's going to change it himself and he's going to do it all on TikTok. And then what happened after was really cool because other people wanted to help. I'll tell you this story next in our segment called Tell Me Something Good. Bobby Bones. This is the Bobby Bones Show. The wait is over. 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
1: In April 2016, the wife of a rural Georgia police officer is found inside a locked closet. Two shots have been fired from her husband's service weapon, her head resting on a pillow, the victim of an apparent gunshot wound. But what really happened inside that closet and in the hours and minutes before the shots rang out?
2: People do things that don't make sense and under stress and under dynamic situations.
1: Their crumbling marriage was no secret. The high school sweethearts were ready to call it quits. But was Jessica Boynton at the point of no return?
3: Nothing in my mind said that she was suicidal. In my mind, I knew she was upset and dealing with maybe some minute depression. But who wouldn't when your husband's cheating on you? That would hurt anybody.
1: What about the gunshots heard hours before her husband reported hearing shots?
3: I had just laid down when that first shot went off. And my fiance was like, it sounded like a gunshot.
1: What about the physical evidence?
3: Her hands were pristine and clean. There was no gunshot residue to be found on her.
4: Authorities may say that the investigation was complete, thorough, exhaustive, and it led to this finding. I disagree with that, and many others do as well.
5: I really believe that we would get justice. We haven't. We haven't.
1: The Officer's Wife, a new podcast from Vault Studios.
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0: a guy named David's gone viral. He said, okay, for 100 days, I'm going to clean up the trash on my block. And he lives on a very busy city block. 100 days straight. He said, I'm so frustrated by the litter and the fire hydrants that are gross. And he grabbed one of those trash picker sticks in a bag. And every day for 100 days, he went out and he started doing it. And then the neighbors not only saw him picking up trash, but they would, because the algorithm sometimes gives you close people as well. Mm-hmm. They saw him doing it. So the neighbors then jumped in, sometimes two and then four. And then he invested some money of his own, like $80 or so. And people were like, no, no, no, we'll do ours too. So they raised thousands of dollars. And then they put up small fences. They laid down fresh soil. They replanted. Wow. All this happened because dude said, I'm going to do 100 days of picking up garbage in my neighborhood because they suck at picking up garbage in our neighborhood.
1: It's a domino effect.
0: Yeah, thanks to David's project, his once very littered, busy block has turned into a community garden. It's clean. And now everybody's caring. That's from the Good News Network. That's cool. That's what it's all about.
2: That was Tell Me Something Good.

0: story comes to us from Miami-Dade County, Florida. A 52-year-old man was flying out of the Miami airport, goes up to the ticket counter. They said, oh, do you have anything dangerous weapons? He goes, oh, no, I just have a live grenade in my bag.
1: Oh, he said that?
0: And he started laughing.
1: Oh, he was joking.
0: Yeah, and they didn't think it was funny.
2: You can't joke like that.
1: No, you can't. You also can't joke like that. I thought at first he did have one.
2: Yeah.
1: But then also you can't joke.
0: No, he was joking, and then they surrounded him, arrested him. He's like, no, guys, it was just a joke. Like, you know, I was just trying to have fun with the ticket agent. And
1: well, this is a joke of you going into the holding cell to make sure that you don't.
0: Yeah, so he was arrested. You shouldn't joke like that.
1: No.
0: It's like my wife, when we went in to have our second kid, and that's right when COVID was hitting, and they said, have you traveled anywhere in the last month? And she goes, oh, just to China. And they freaked out. And she was like, no, I was just joking. And they're like, ma'am, that's not really funny. Like, that's not really when you're supposed to joke.
2: But they won't arrest you for that one.
0: They didn't arrest us for that one, but we almost gotten, like, quarantined.
1: Didn't Ray go to the airport with a grenade cologne?
0: Yeah.
3: I was aware later that you can't do that anymore. Spice bomb. You gotta...
4: That cologne is so good.
3: It smells awesome. It's worth the trip.
4: Even the girl version.
1: The trip.
2: What trip?
3: Taking it on vacation or something. As long as it makes
1: it. It's in a grenade.
3: But if it gets checked, you're fine. Just can't do it on the carry-on.
4: It just looks grenade-esque.
1: It looks like a grenade. I mean,
2: the bottle is like a grenade?
1: Yes.
0: But even if you check it, doesn't it go through an x-ray machine and they see that and be like, rip your bag apart?
4: Well, you can tell when you pull it out. The guy version is like black glass and the girl version is pink.
1: But when you open it, you go,
2: that's cute.
1: That smells so good. If that is a grenade, let's let it go. Okay.
0: I'm Lunchbox. That's your Bonehead Story of the Day. Bobby Bones.
4: Instagram teen accounts come with automatic protections that limit who can contact teens, the content they can see, and the time they spend on the app. Learn more about teen accounts and Instagram's ongoing work to protect teens online at Instagram.com/teen accounts.
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1: Show. This woman was kind of getting mad at dudes because they wanted to help her put the refrigerator in the back of her car. And so she bought this fridge. And it's not a massive one that goes in the kitchen. It's kind of a little bigger than a dorm room fridge, kind of mid, but okay. Heavy. And she's by herself and she put it in. And there were three different guys that tried to help her. I was like, hey, do you need some help with that? And so she gets irritated because she's like, I don't need help. Why do people keep asking me if I need help? So she was offended because guys were offering to help.
2: Oh my gosh.
1: Amy, your thoughts?
3: Well, I think she has some wounds there possibly. So I'm not going to judge her for it. I will gladly take the help if I'm trying to do something and somebody wants to come by and help me. But for some people, it's genuinely difficult for them to accept help. And in this case, it sounds like it may even go another layer deep, not just accepting help, but accepting help for men.
1: Sexist, even, she said. Or yeah. She alluded to.
2: Because she's a woman, she doesn't need help just because she's a woman.
3: Right.
1: Yeah. I'm going to tell you, if I had it, I'd take some help.
3: Yes.
1: From a woman or a man or anybody.
2: Help me.
1: It wasn't a small refrigerator. I just find it weird that people will get upset about people wanting to help them.
3: Yeah, there's something that happened. Or like, she's triggered by it for some reason.
1: Lunchbox?
4: I applaud this woman because I'm tired of everybody assuming the guy has to help her. Like, it's like, why doesn't a woman, we want equal treatment, so let her do it on her own. Let her have it. Let her sit there and struggle.
1: Oh, so you're wanting her to not be able to do it and then have to beg for help?
4: Yes. And realize that, you know what?
1: It felt a little too good to be true what he was saying.
4: That the man is going to come along and help you.
3: Okay, so would she accept it? Like if I were to offer her help? Because when we were moving my daughter into her apartment, there was one of her neighbors also moving in as well, like this older woman. And she was trying to carry this huge plant in by herself. And I hadn't thought of this scenario until this exact moment right now. My ex-husband was there with me and he was like, hey, do you need some help? And she said, no, I got it. And then he's like, okay. So he carried on helping our daughter, but then she was still struggling and I couldn't watch it. And I went over and I was like, hey, like, let me help you. Like, let's do this together. And she let me help her.
1: Do you think she just didn't want a man?
3: I don't know. I hadn't thought of that until this scenario happened where a man offered, she said no, I offered, she accepted my help.
1: Is there a chance, though, that she thought she could get it and then after time she just realized she couldn't?
3: Absolutely.
2: That could be it. That's what I thought it was.
3: Okay, well, I don't know. It just popped into my head when Bobby told the story.
2: Yeah, because I don't understand the getting mad, right? Like the getting upset that a man wants it.
1: Well, sexist. A man doesn't think a woman can do it?
2: I get it. But I mean, if you don't want it, just don't say no. Like this lady did. I don't want help. I'm good. Thank you. And then move on. Why get upset that a man is offering?
3: Right.
1: Three different guys came up and said, hey, do you need some help with that?
4: She's probably hot.
1: She's not ugly.
4: Oh. I mean, let's be real.
1: If I saw, it doesn't matter. Mm. Old, young, small.
4: You're different.
1: What the?
4: You're different.
3: You're different. What does that mean? Like he's helpful?
4: Most men are going to jump at the opportunity to help a hottie over a naughty.
1: Okay. So if in your world, if there's a dude and there's a naughty,
4: yeah, you're gonna walk on by.
1: He's not gonna help.
4: Just walk on by.
2: And why are they trying to help? To hook up or
4: Yes, absolutely. Okay. Oh my gosh! And then it leads to a conversation. You want to come out to my place? Help me bring it inside,
2: dude. That's the movie.
3: What? No I can way. Guarantee you. Just to bring back my ex-husband as an example, it was a naughty situation. He was not attracted to her, but he was still offering.
1: So Lunchbox, in your mind, if you help her, she might say, hey, come and help me plug this in and we'll just see where this goes.
4: Yeah. Huh.
2: You're so stupid.
3: What?
2: No.
4: 100%.
3: He lives in some fantasy world.
1: Yeah, you're that's watching. Never happened. You were a delivery driver for a long time and no woman ever invited you in for, hey, you want to come in and have some of these cookies?
4: Mm-hmm. Yeah, that was very disappointing. I still can't believe that never happened. But also, it's just weird. A lot of my deliveries were to businesses, which I didn't realize was going to happen. It was a lot of catering deliveries. But I always had that thought when it was like a small order, and it was a house or an apartment, that it was just going to be like, hey, man, I'm going to get back to work. I'm like, where have you been? Sorry, guys, got caught up on that delivery.
1: And by caught up, you meant?
4: Yeah, okay. Caught up.
2: All right.
1: Did any of your boys get offered?
4: They'd seen, you know, like topless.
3: What?
1: Like people would answer the door or something?
3: With no... Top on?
1: Well, that's topless, yeah.
2: Yeah, that would be
1: topless. Yeah, yeah.
3: Well, were they men or women?
1: I would assume women. Because if question, we see though. A dude, we never go, that dude's topless.
2: He doesn't have a shirt
1: like,
2: on.
1: Never in the history of us describing a dude,
3: well,
1: we know he's
3: sometimes
1: topless.
3: Guys, you know, they bend the truth a little bit to make it seem like they had this exciting experience.
4: No, the only thing that happened to me was when I did Meals on Wheels, there was a dude that would just answer the door in his shirt.
3: With no
1: Winnie
3: underwear.
1: Winnie the Pooh, just naked on bottom.
2: And you saw everything.
3: And you said that was the only exciting thing that happened.
4: No, I said that was the only experience I had.
1: No, he said it's the only thing that made him excited.
4: No, I didn't say
1: that's
4: that.
1: That's what I heard.
4: And he would just sit there and talk to me, and I'm like, what are we doing? Can I go now?
1: Well, this woman called out men for offering to help her load the refrigerator. I just feel like there's no need to create anger or resentment out of nowhere.
3: I don't think for her it's out of nowhere. She has to have something.
1: Out of nowhere for this, though.
3: Okay.
1: It's like, it's a big one. She said, got asked by three men if I needed help. Had to flex real quick.
2: You got asked by three nice men that wanted to help you.
4: I wanted to get in her pants.
2: No.
1: Okay.
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2: Choosy moms choose.
3: Jeff.
4: Did he get it?
1: Yeah.
4: Wow, good job, dude.
1: Yeah, hit that.
2: Choosy moms choose Jeff.
1: That's all you got to do.
4: Wow, that's
3: that easy.
1: We'll play that game next.
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0: own show.
1: You're just going to finish this famous slogan. So hit that clip example.
2: Give me a break. Oh. Give me a break. Oh. Break me off a piece of that.
3: Kit Kat bar.
4: Yep. Nice.
1: It's a really funny Office episode where Andy can't get it and then nobody gives it to him. Do you guys remember that one? Yeah, it's a really good one. Okay, so you guys got it?
5: Yeah, got it.
1: Write it down. Here we go. Hit it.
6: We have the...
3: The what?
1: Exactly. Oh, that's the game. God,
4: what is two. This?
1: That's right. That's the game. Go ahead.
6: We have the...
4: Why is this harder than it should be?
3: Well, what? You can't go from Kit Kat bar to that.
1: I did.
4: Okay, I'm in.
1: I give, give it to you one more time.
6: We have the...
4: Tough.
3: Okay.
1: What do you have, Amy?
3: Meat.
1: Eddie?
4: I have meats.
1: Lunchbox?
5: I have meats.
3: Oh, does it need an S?
1: I'm going to give it to you.
3: Thank you.
1: Yeah, I'm going to give it to you. Meat, meats. That's the same thing.
4: stand down, Lunchbox.
1: Oh, hit it, Ray.
6: We have the meats.
3: I mean, that's a...
4: It's a plural.
1: Yeah.
3: But meat itself is plural.
1: Meat itself is plural.
5: What?
1: There's a lot of meat.
4: Then they messed up.
1: Well, it's fine. Close enough, close enough.
3: Okay.
1: All right.
4: Plus you I don't know what that
3: was. What?
5: What was that?
1: Why do you guys get mad when you don't know?
5: What was that?
1: Because you're not gifted to know every one of them.
5: Was that
1: stop throwing your hands in the air like this is stupid.
4: I just feel like we watch a lot of TV.
5: And
4: like,
5: I've never heard that.
4: Heard that.
1: Go ahead. Plus you
3: I can't even understand what they're saying.
5: I don't know if that's English.
1: You guys take this way too seriously.
4: Can I hear it one more time,
3: please? We need a hint.
1: No, I'll give it to you one more time.
3: Plus you
1: pong.
5: I'm in for the win.
4: I'm in.
3: Okay, I'm going to have to guess what they're saying.
1: Okay, what do you think they're saying?
3: Once you pop.
1: And what do you think the answer is?
3: You can't stop.
1: Okay, Eddie, what do you think they're saying?
4: I said, you want to get pumped. 24-hour fitness.
1: Well, the first part was close. Lunchbox?
4: It was.
5: You can't stop.
1: What are they
5: once
1: saying?
5: Once you pop.
1: Yeah, it's once you pop. Eddie is not wanting to get pumped.
4: Way
3: okay.
1: Go ahead, Ray.
2: Once you pop. Hey, you can't stop.
1: Okay. Once you pop, you can't stop. Pringles.
4: Good job, guys.
3: But I just had to really piece that together.
4: You got it, though. You're good.
1: Okay. Amy and Lunchbox have two. Eddie has one. We have three to go. Next one.
7: Nausea, heartburn, indigestion, upset stomach.
1: Thank you for not getting mad, everybody.
4: No,
1: the last two, you guys have like thrown your hands up in disgust.
4: Hey, we cool.
1: Okay, next. Go ahead, Ray.
7: Nausea, heartburn, indigestion, upset stomach.
1: There you go. One more time.
7: Nausea, heartburn, indigestion, upset stomach.
1: Finish it up. Everybody good?
3: Yep.
4: Yeah, I'm in.
1: Lunchbox, need an answer, please.
5: Yeah, I'm writing one down.
1: All right, go and give it to us.
5: All right, put some Pepto in your stomach.
1: Okay, that is what you're saying is the end to it. Put some Pepto in your stomach. Eddie. Yeah.
4: Fix your digestion.
1: Fix
4: your digestion.
1: Okay, that'd be a
3: wait, did
1: terrible
3: I just
1: jingle
3: totally get this wrong?
1: Terrible jingle. What do you think it is?
3: How does it go?
1: No.
3: No, I'll say what I'm going to say.
1: Will you sing it on the beat?
3: Yeah.
1: Okay, go.
7: Nausea, heartburn, indigestion, upset stomach.
3: Diarrhea.
1: Correct.
4: Diarrhea?
7: Nausea, heartburn, indigestion, upset stomach. Diarrhea.
4: Man, what is that?
5: What is that?
3: Pepto-Bismol.
4: Wow.
3: But I just was like,
5: man,
3: wait.
5: I got the product
1: Yeah,
5: right.
1: You got the product.
4: That didn't even rhyme.
3: I forgot the last symptom.
1: It wasn't a rhyme.
4: I thought it was going to rhyme.
3: But they go through all the symptoms.
4: Mm-hmm. Okay.
1: All right, Amy takes the lead by one. Two left.
5: Asterisk.
3: Like yellow card. Neighbor.
1: Both of you get yellow cards. One for talking over the
4: wow.
1: clip and two for being a jerk. All right, go ahead it again.
8: Like a good neighbor.
4: Stupid. I'm in.
3: I'm in.
1: Lunchbox?
5: I'm in for the win.
1: Lunchbox?
5: Like a good neighbor, State Farm is there.
1: Amy?
3: State Farm is there.
1: Eddie?
4: I have State Farm is there.
8: Like a good neighbor, State Farm is there.
1: Good job. That's an easy one. One more.
9: Maybe she's born with it.
4: Oh.
1: It feels like it's from like the 40s.
4: I know. Maybe she's born with
3: it. Maybe it's... I'm in.
4: Is this worth 3 points?
1: Nope.
5: Okay. Doesn't matter. She got it. In for the win.
1: Amy?
3: Maybelline.
1: Lunchbox?
5: Maybelline.
4: Uh-uh. You guys are all wrong.
1: Eddie?
4: Maybe it's Maybelline. They stopped at maybe. Give me the point. Let's go.
3: Wait, what?
1: It says here.
4: It's Maybelline.
1: Hey. Shut up. Ray, hit it. Maybe she's born with it.
4: Maybe it's Maybelline. Yeah, yeah. It cuts at maybe.
1: Okay, no, no.
4: No?
1: You got the point, but I'm not going to give you an extra one for that.
4: Okay, fine.
1: And Amy, you are the winner.
3: Thank you.
1: Congratulations. Nice job. Amy, with no controversy, ends up winning.
3: Not
1: no controversy at all. This game was just no controversy and super fun. Good job.

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1: Apparently, there's a very, very, very easy way to make a lot of money that's not illegal. I've never heard of this. 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
21: Bobby Bones.
1: Yeah. Amy sent me this video of a woman saying if you pee on your credit cards, you get rich.
22: What?
1: I don't know why she sent this to me, because it wasn't for the show. She just sent me this.
21: Well, I mean, I sort of was like, thinking, what do you think about this? Because it's just crazy, the stuff people put on the internet.
1: Okay, so here's a clip of her talking about how she has clients, money clients.
21: Here. Yeah.
23: Why you should pee on your credit card. There's a woman in Spain who messaged me on LinkedIn saying she peed on cash for a month, got her dream job. I have had other clients make $30,000 in one day, $100,000 in 3 months. Myself, my own testimonial, I went viral after peeing on my credit card. So do it. Watch the free workshop, 8 Kinky Rituals for Wealth, linked in my bio.
22: Okay, what is that website?
21: I have the thought what? Bobby might reply back to me and be like, okay, busted, I've been peeing on stuff.
1: That's the whole key to my success, is I pee on everything. Yeah, she has a workshop called 8 Kinky Rituals for Wealth. Okay. Would anybody here be willing to pee on their credit card?
22: Yes.
24: I would.
22: Yes.
1: Okay.
24: I'd do it right now. Make me rich. I'll absolutely
1: okay, okay, here's what I'll do.
22: Is it a one-time pee on it?
1: Yeah, it's a one-time.
24: Like, is it like multiple times?
1: Okay, who all will, when the show's over today, when you get home, don't pee on it here.
22: Okay.
1: Get home.
24: I'll take a video.
1: No. No video. Who will commit to peeing on their credit card?
24: Me.
1: Okay, I will too.
21: Wait, y'all, you don't need to pee on it.
22: You're good.
1: No, if I want to pee on my credit card, I will. I'll do number 2 on it.
22: Don't get.
21: Is that what you've been doing?
1: Just to prove to you guys.
22: You get really rich.
1: And let's see what happens.
22: Okay.
1: Because I did hire an Etsy witch to do a positive career spell for me.
21: And how's that gone?
22: Oh, interesting.
21: I'm just curious. I don't know. You know what you have going on more than me.
1: I don't think I've seen little things happen, like stuff that I haven't asked for, like, in the news, it popped up, but not a job.
21: What about like when you filled in for Rich?
22: But he's done that before.
1: That was great, I'd already had that planned. So maybe if that didn't work, peeing on the credit card is where it's at.
22: So are there details on peeing on the credit card? Like, is it peak? We can wash it afterwards?
21: Or does it need to stay?
1: Oh my God.
22: You know what I mean? Like, I want to do it right.
21: But she also said some people feed on cash.
1: I'm not doing that.
22: No, that's gross.
1: It's wet money.
22: And other people are going to touch that.
1: I don't care about that.
22: You wouldn't want people to pee on theirs and then you touch it?
1: Who knows what they're doing on it? I don't know.
24: But okay, then it's in your wallet and it smells like urine.
21: Need clarification if you can wash the card.
22: Yeah, we need to find out.
24: No.
1: You don't think you can wash the card?
24: No, because then you're washing all the good off.
22: The urine is
1: How
22: the
1: are
22: good?
1: You so sure about this? Like, you're answering it like you know the answer.
21: I guess you could lay it in the sun.
22: Ugh.
21: Well, since the sun will sanitize.
1: Just, we do a little research for us since you're the one that found that story.
22: Just get the details on
21: Go
22: what we need to do.
21: Go subscribe to
1: eight Kinky Rituals for Wealth.
21: 8 Kinky.
1: Her name is Bryn Bamber, BRYN_Bamber. I'll pee on a credit card, though, if you guys will, and we'll see if we come into any luck. Now, wouldn't that be crazy if that's the only thing keeping people back from financial success is that they haven't used the bathroom on their credit cards?
22: That'd be amazing.
1: And now I'm only going to do one credit card.
22: Oh, yeah, multiple.
1: What if I just did my whole wallet? Just pee all over my
22: gosh.
24: That'd be awesome.
21: Wow.
1: You know people sign up for this crap. Yeah. You know she makes money doing this. What?
21: She said, I'm on her website.
1: Okay.
21: She said, I peed on cash and I loved it. And after my TikToks went viral, I was given a free flight to Vegas. My clients started making way more. Think multiple 5-figure launches.
1: Yeah, she's just saying stuff here.
21: In this workshop, you'll learn 8 spicy rituals to completely change your relationship with
1: wealth.
21: Sounds
1: like this is OnlyFans for her.
22: Yeah, what?
21: Oh, it's free.
1: Okay,
21: sign up. I thought I was going to have to pay for this course. 500 free spots available.
24: I'll get it.
1: All right, find out, and we'll all pee on our credit cards. If I want to have to wash it. I want to wash mine off.
21: Guys, I'm going to sign up for this, okay? But I need you to, Side effects might include signing a dream client, standing up to your boss in a meeting and being heard, getting hired at a job that pays $20,000 more than you expected.
22: All because we pee on our credit cards?
21: Well, I'm going to
1: pee on everything.
21: The seven other kinky
1: car,
21: rituals.
1: Chairs, yeah. Everything. Okay, let us know.

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1: A climber was hurt really bad up on a mountain in a remote area of the country. Luckily, he didn't die because something crazy happened. It's a great story. Eddie has it next in our segment called Tell Me Something Good.
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1: with producer Eddie. Tell me something
2: good. This is crazy. There's a rock climber in North Carolina who's up on a mountain. He falls, slips and falls 20 feet, hurts himself. He's dealing with internal bleeding, but then the emergency call goes down the mountain like, hey, we need help. Somebody fell. So Will Soper, he's a volunteer EMT. He says, I'll go. We can't wait for the chopper. Give me the blood. He needs a blood transfusion. Give me the cooler. He runs a mile and a half up the mountain.
3: He climbs the mountain.
2: 1,000 feet.
3: Oh, man.
2: With a handful of blood, like all these bags of blood. He finds them.
3: I'm assuming it's not a handful. He's got it in something, right?
2: He's got like a cooler.
4: Like a bag.
3: Yeah. That's crazy if he's carrying it in his hand. Yeah.
2: So he finds them in 30 minutes. He does the transfusion of the blood.
3: Wow.
2: Keeps him stable while the helicopter gets there, saves his life.
3: That guy's got to be in great shape. He's got to be a good climber.
2: Yeah.
3: And also just to take that bull by the horns and go, someone's got to do it, it's me. Like that's really, really, really cool.
2: And he's a volunteer.
3: Oh, he's trying to get a job.
5: Wow.
2: He's
3: trying to get a job. Yeah. What's his name?
2: His name is Will Soper.
3: Will Soper, you probably don't listen to us, but man, that is amazing. Great story. That is what it's all about.
0: That was Tell Me Something Good. Cody Johnson reflects on making something of himself.
6: I grew up in a really small town. 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And I didn't know how, I didn't know what, but I'm kind of an anomaly.
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2: All right, now time for the morning corny.
3: The morning corny.
4: What kind of math do plants love the most?
2: A lot of plant jokes, huh?
5: Yeah.
2: Yeah. Is there a reason?
4: Just a little.
2: I didn't know if there was a theme. We're chasing a theme.
4: Just came upon some plant ones.
2: Okay. What kind of math do plants love the most? Trigonometry?
4: Oh, that'd be a good one.
6: Trigonometry.
4: Trigonometry.
6: Oh, tree. Got it.
5: I get it now.
2: Is that it?
4: Square roots.
2: What?
4: Square roots.
2: Oh, you said scare roots. Thought you were doing
4: no,
2: like
4: I
2: a
4: said
2: hello.
4: Square roots.
2: Yeah, yeah.
4: It's probably my speech impediment.
2: Square roots. That's good too.
4: Yeah.
2: Yours is actually better. Okay, there you go.
3: That was the morning corny.

0: All right, voicemail.
1: Guys, were you the pastor's wife yet? I apologize if you already did and I missed it, but just wanted to hear your thoughts on it and who was able to watch it.
0: So tomorrow's Tuesday Reviews Day. I have not seen The Pastor's Wife. Has anyone else here? Amy has, and Abby has too. Mm-hmm. Right?
2: Oh, is that the news story?
3: Yeah. I just finished it last night.
0: Really?
3: Yeah.
0: Let's go a little early then. Abby, you go first.
4: Oh my God. It is like the craziest thing I've ever watched. I don't want to spoil either because I'm probably like Amy where I'm going to say too much. But it is crazy. More things just keep unfolding and you're like, what?
0: Is this one of those where somebody tricks with social media?
4: No.
0: Okay.
3: No, they're a real couple.
5: Can we at least say what it's about?
0: Yeah. Amy.
3: There's a pastor.
0: And he's got a wife. Oh my God.
3: There's affairs, there's marriages, there's lying, deceit, cheating, manipulation, you know, like a lot of pastors out there.
0: Would you like me to read this?
3: Yeah, I'm too nervous.
0: A chronicle of events leading up to Mika Miller's sudden and mysterious death and the fight for answers that continues today.
3: Okay, yeah, so her family is behind because she passed away in 2022 and, you know, TikTok.
0: Easy. You just spoil a lot of stuff accidentally.
3: Yeah. So it's gained national attention. And then so Netflix was like, oh, this would be a documentary. And it is scary to think that.
0: Easy.
3: No,
0: just review it. Just review it. What do you give it?
3: 5 out of 5 master manipulators.
0: Oh, perfect. It was that good.
3: I feel bad saying that it's good.
0: Is that compelling?
3: It is that compelling and a awareness to manipulation and abuse.
0: Abby?
4: No, I would say very high. Yeah, 5 out of 5 too.
0: Wow.
4: Like I couldn't stop watching.
0: Is it one of the better ones of those that they do?
3: Yeah. And it just also, it just shows how brainwashed, even like a congregation can be, you know, cause you want to believe. Let me tell you, it'll want to make you.
0: Don't tell us anything more because you tell us, to our listeners, I'm not trying to cut Amy off to be rude.
3: I know you're not.
0: She asked me to do this because she accidentally spoils so many shows.
3: Yeah. Thank you for cutting me off. What, Lunchbox?
2: Can I ask you a question? Because I remember this news story.
3: Yes.
2: So can I ask something that I know from the news?
0: I don't want to know.
3: No, but Bobby, I don't want to know. We talked about it on the show.
2: Yeah.
0: I hear you, but if I'm going to watch it, I kind of want to experience it with my virgin eyes and ears.
3: Well, let him ask the question and then I'll...
2: I better not do it because if Bobby doesn't remember it, I want to know.
0: Virgin eyes and ears.
2: Yeah, that's why I'm just going to go ahead and say my question has been stricken from the record.
0: Ask her in the hallway.
2: Okay.
0: Yeah. Okay. I guess I got to watch it then. Thank you for the voicemail. We'll do Tuesday Reviews Day tomorrow, but a little sneak peek there.
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22: 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Y96.9.
0: What is your name?
23: Sarah.
0: Hi, Sarah. And what is your name?
23: Christy.
0: Hi, Christy. And how do you two know each other?
23: We're neighbors.
0: Oh, yeah?
23: Yes.
0: I don't know my neighbor, so that's weird that you guys know each other. You're friends with your neighbors.
23: Well, our kids are friends, too.
0: We vetted you. You didn't have knives or guns when you came up. That's pretty cool. And I know that you paid your own way over here.
23: We did.
0: Which is crazy. Yeah, because it was just, hey, come up. You can come up. So what I have here.
1: Oh, boy.
0: In my wallet.
2: Prizes.
0: I have a bunch of cash because I felt bad you guys had to pay your way here.
2: Whoa.
0: I'm going to actually give you guys a chance to win money to make up for the fact that you had to pay your way here.
2: Guys, okay? I see hundreds.
1: Oh,
2: man.
1: Look,
2: I'm.
1: What?
2: Let's
1: go.
2: Can we play too?
0: No. Yeah. Okay. And I'm not. Oh, right. And this is how the games work. If you don't get it, I can't give you money.
23: Right.
0: So you've heard the show.
23: Oh, yeah.
0: Yeah. Yeah. Pull that microphone a little closer to you if you don't mind. There you go. Okay. And again, so everybody knows your name is?
23: Sarah.
0: And your name is?
23: Christy.
0: Sarah and Christy from Wilmington,
23: North Carolina.
0: Love it. So how long have you been listening to the show?
23: Oh, gosh. I don't even know. Like, probably a couple years, and then once you started the podcast, I've been like a strict podcast listener.
0: Oh, same thing. So you've been listening for years?
23: Years, yeah.
0: Do you listen at all?
23: I do.
0: Oh, great. She's not just a tag-along.
2: Perfect.
23: No, yeah. I'm not. Good. There's a reason I picked her. Because everyone's like, you're not bringing your husband? I'm like, he just wouldn't care like she would care. Yes.
0: Then here's what's up. I have 1, 2, 3. I got about 10 questions here. Every question that you get right, I will give you $50. So,
1: oh my God.
0: 10 times?
23: Are we a team?
2: Ooh, good question.
0: You're going to go back and forth. No, okay. No team.
23: Okay.
4: Is there a phone a friend?
0: No.
4: All right.
0: But, so if you get them all right, 10 times 5, Eddie is?
2: 10 times 5 is 50.
0: Oh, sorry.
23: He's right.
2: Yeah, or what?
23: But I know you're trying to get towards 500.
2: I just answered the question.
0: Dude. You did. You know what, Eddie? You're right.
23: That was a good job.
2: Thank you.
4: Okay. You got $50 there.
0: But add the other zero. 10 times 50 is?
2: 500.
0: There you go.
2: Let's go.
0: Okay, here we go. Question number one, and these are pretty easy at the start. For $50, do we want to do it where they can keep going? But if they say, if they miss one, they lose it
4: all? Absolutely.
2: Ooh, yes.
4: That's fun.
2: Yes.
4: You have to have like if they get to 100, that's their shelf. You know what I mean? Like, Who Wants to Be a Millionaire? If you get to 32,000, you can't lose that 32,000.
0: I'm listening. Okay.
2: So, that's guaranteed.
4: Yeah, that's guaranteed.
0: Okay, so the shelf will be 100, 250, and anything after that.
4: Yep.
0: Okay. What is my daughter's name?
23: Billy,
0: that is correct.
23: That's
0: pretty easy. $50.
4: Oh, $50. That was easy.
0: $50.
4: $50. The cash register sound.
0: Christy.
23: Oh, gosh. Okay.
0: Again, this one will be pretty easy because I want to get you to that first shelf that Lunchbox just taught me about, which is $100. What country did Amy adopt her kids from?
23: Oh, gosh.
0: Oh, no.
23: Ethiopia?
0: Oh, so close. Haiti. Okay.
23: Haiti.
0: Okay.
4: Oh, okay. Down to zero.
0: Now,
4: she's forgetting her choice of bringing Christy.
23: I've been to Ethiopia.
0: We're back to zero.
2: That doesn't count.
0: Eight questions left. So now the maximum winning is Eddie. With 8 questions left.
2: Yeah, the maximum is $450.
0: No.
2: $400.
0: Yes.
2: $400. Okay. Still working on that.
0: Are you all right?
2: Yeah, I'm good. Good.
23: $50.
0: Okay. Back over to you, Sarah. One of us on the show went on The Price is Right, and it was fun for all of us as we got to watch him do it. What was the name of the person that went on the show if you were to have seen his name tag?
23: Oh, my gosh.
2: Come on.
0: Do you know who we're talking about?
23: Yes, now? Lunchbox.
0: Yes.
23: And I feel like it could also be like an easy nickname name.
0: Got to put you 5 seconds on the clock.
2: Dang.
0: I need an answer now.
23: Steven.
0: Daniel.
23: Daniel.
2: His real name.
23: Daniel's not here right now.
0: Okay. Yeah, Lunchbox is here right now.
2: Yes.
4: Oh, here we go.
0: Loud jerk. Yeah.
4: Okay. I'm a loud jerk.
0: Eddie, maximum money that they can win is?
2: Are we doing a 50s?
0: Eddie, just answer the question. They've lost one more question.
2: Yes, so $350.
0: Yeah.
2: Yeah.
4: Are we doing $50?
2: Yeah, just want to make sure.
23: Yeah, Sarah, you take mine. I got that one.
4: Hey, maybe we should up to $100 a question.
0: Christy.
23: Oh, gosh.
0: Oh. You know you're on the Bobby Bones show, right? Do you guys think you were coming to a different show?
23: No.
0: Okay, it's making sure. Yeah. Okay. Yeah, we're not Joe Rogan. I gotta know you're coming here.
23: We knew.
0: Okay, we knew. What is the name of producer Eddie and my comedy musical duo?
23: Oh, God.
2: You got this.
23: I do not know.
0: Okay, yeah.
2: Whoa, we heard that.
0: The next time that happens, we escort them out. We just kick them out completely.
23: Out the shut.
0: Now, that'll be the only time that gets to fly. Do you have a guess?
23: Raging something.
0: Okay, right.
2: Ooh.
0: Go ahead.
2: Ooh.
0: The rate.
2: Come on.
4: Oh, man.
3: I don't know.
0: Nothing? Nothing. No, just,
3: I remember.
0: Guess something.
3: The Raging Cowboys. Anyway, the Cowboys.
0: Maybe we should have named ourselves that. The Raging Idiots. The Raging Idiots.
3: Oh, my gosh. Yes. That.
0: Okay. Eddie, what's Bobby, the maximum they can win now?
2: Yeah, so they have $300 now.
0: Thank you.
23: And we are failing.
4: I'm starting to wonder if they listen.
23: I know.
0: We just picked them from the street for a bit. Sarah.
23: Yes.
0: From Wilmington, North Carolina. Your question is, what food item is Eddie known for making?
23: Oh, he makes salsa and chicken.
0: Salsa is correct, hey! Yes. Hey! Chicken would have worked too. We would have said chicken. All right, there it is, $50. Okay. Christy, we're struggling.
3: I know.
0: Yeah, we're struggling over here. Okay.
3: I was the biggest fan in like 2022, 2023.
2: And then you just dropped out?
0: And then you quit?
3: No, I just had too many kids.
0: at once?
5: We get that.
0: Yeah. Okay. What state am I from?
3: Arkansas.
0: Okay. Oh, we got two shelves.
4: We made the shelf.
0: They made a shelf of $100.
4: Wow.
0: Okay. Mark that off. We have four questions left. You can't go less than $100. Next question. What city did our show live in? We all came together in what city before we moved to Nashville?
23: Austin,
0: Texas is correct.
23: Oh my gosh.
2: Oh, we're on a heater.
0: They got three in a row.
2: Yes.
0: They are on a heater.
4: Yep.
5: I'm about to ruin it.
0: Okay.
3: No, great believe confidence. Yourself. Hey, I got this.
4: Hey, you talk like Amy. I like that.
0: Guys,
3: I love Amy. I'm Amy in the game shows.
4: Okay.
0: Don't help them with this next question.
2: Okay, you got
0: don't
2: it.
0: Do any. Don't help them at all, okay?
4: All
0: nothing.
4: Right.
0: Okay, next question. Christy.
5: Okay.
0: What was the name of my first book?
3: Bare Bones.
0: Correct. It's all right in front of me on the table. That's correct. Yes.
3: Good job. Hey, I knew it.
4: Hey, great job.
3: I
4: wouldn't have known which one was the first one.
0: Oh, hey, easy to say now. But yes, I you didn't really look, but it was up here in front of me just in case. Okay, so now they have $200. Now, you need this one in order to hit that $250 shelf.
4: Whoa!
3: Got it, Sarah. Yeah.
0: Okay, here we go. Oh, this one's way hard. I'm going to have to hold that one off. I don't want to hit you guys. I want to give you a decent chance for this next one. Okay, Sarah. Who was my partner when I won Dancing with the Stars?
4: Oh, no. She doesn't know it.
2: That doesn't look good.
4: No, this is not
0: like you can use your lifeline of Christy.
3: I don't know either.
0: Oh, no.
3: I see her face.
4: What's her face look like?
2: Can she use one of us?
0: No.
2: Okay. Mm-hmm.
0: No. Okay. You get one punt. We can leave that question, but the next question is going to be harder.
23: Okay.
0: So do you want to punt?
23: Yes. Okay. I didn't watch Dancing with the Stars.
0: But what about when I was on and I won?
23: I saw all the like interviews, but I didn't watch the actual show.
0: Take her money back.
4: She has no money right now.
0: Yeah, she has 100.
4: Oh, she has 200.
0: But they have 200.
4: Yes.
0: But the shelf is 100.
4: Yeah.
0: What is the name, Sarah, of my podcast that is on Netflix and also on audio where I talk to celebrities and do interviews. Excuse me?
23: The Bobbycast?
0: That is correct. Yeah. That is correct.
4: Two Biddy, that's the shelf.
0: And that's the shelf.
4: That's the shelf.
2: We've reached the shelf.
4: You get $250 in cold hard cash.
23: Our flights are paid for.
0: You can't go less than $250. Guys, final question. And you guys can do this one together.
3: All right.
0: Talk it out. What is my real last name?
23: It's Estelle.
0: That's correct.
2: Wow.
0: And how do you know that?
23: I follow your wife.
0: That's
3: yes,
0: exactly
3: your wife.
0: Yes, $300. Wow. Yes.
3: I would have known that.
0: Okay. All right, everybody, here we go.
6: One, two, three.
0: That's
3: 300.
0: $100.
4: Wow.
2: Bonus 400.
3: So they get 200 each.
4: You know, you should do, Amy, step up, send them to dinner or something.
3: What?

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1: Right, we have these really cool listeners here from North Carolina. And so they're out of the studio right now, but I'm going to ask them just kind of what they thought about this whole experience, because they just walked in while we were doing the show. So everything that just happened to them was kind of unexpected. And so I just want to get some feedback on the show about us as people. More with them next.
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1: Okay, so you guys came into Nashville from Wilmington. When do you leave?
17: Tomorrow.
1: So what are you going to do tonight in town?
17: Well, I messaged Morgan, number one, and asked her for some suggestions, and she recommended going to 12 South.
1: It's a good area.
18: Yes.
17: So we were going to go over there, and then we thought about doing one of like the touristy, like make a bracelet or make a hat.
1: What did you guys think was going to happen?
17: I actually was like, I really hope that they let us in on the post-show, pre-show.
1: Oh. So. Well, I mean, this is even better.
17: Yeah. Right.
1: Oh, wow. So, all right. We made a dream come true.
19: Dan, I just want to give you a suggestion. Go to the listening room. Watch some live music.
20: Well, what is this? Okay. I do it every Friday night.
1: We find
18: Mr.
1: out.
18: Music. Hey,
19: I'm just telling you, it's acoustic music, and it's people like songwriters, and they talk about songs they've written. Pretty cool place.
1: Or a couple cocktails. If you could get into the Bluebird.
20: The Bluebird would be legit. Yeah.
1: I wonder.
19: You got connections, man.
1: The Bluebird is so hard to get into, but let me text my manager and just see if I can get you guys on the Bluebird. Would you go?
17: Yeah.
1: I don't know that I can because sometimes that place is so small, but it's so cool. Hey, man, question. I have a couple of listeners in studio that won the contest on Instagram. It's just two. Is there any way you could call the Bluebird to see if we could get them in if they're doing a show tonight? Would you see if there's any chance they'd have two seats? That would be awesome. Thank you. Hey, bye.
20: Look at that. Taylor Swift tonight. Bluebird.
1: Why would you do that?
19: That's hilarious.
1: That's just not true. Okay, so you hoped for that.
17: We did.
1: What do you think about the studio? Smaller, bigger?
17: Smaller. I thought it was going to be... I didn't think that it would be in an inside room.
1: You thought it would be outside the yard?
17: Because you guys talk about how they'll go out to the balcony.
20: Oh, have you seen
1: the balcony? There's a balcony right there. It's outside.
19: Yeah, it's right over here.
1: You thought we were working on the balcony?
17: No, I just thought it was like connected. Attached? Yeah.
20: Oh, that's interesting.
1: And did you know there was murders that happened here?
17: Nope, that's also strange.
20: Now you know.
1: Now you know. Okay, cool. Well, I'm going to see if I can get you guys in the Bluebird. I'm going to say it's probably 30-70. I can just because it's the night of. But 30 is pretty strong, I'll be honest with you.
17: Okay.
1: All right, cool. We'll turn the mics off and stuff and hang out. Anything else that you've noticed? I'm always just curious about what people take in when they come that's never been here because we do this every single day.
17: Right.
1: So to us, it's just going to the office.
17: Right.
1: What about this place? What will you tell your husband? Are you both married?
18: Yeah.
1: What will you tell your husbands about this?
17: It literally feels like I'm just listening to the show, like listening to you guys talk. It's like, it is what it is on the radio. It's not like a facade or... So it's kind of funny to watch.
1: Okay, that's awesome. Well, it's so nice to meet you guys. When we turn the mics off, we're still going to hang out and talk and take pictures. If you guys want to do that.
18: Oh, yeah. Yes, please.
1: All right, cool. Anything else? Eddie?
20: No. Did you guys like Nashville?
17: Yeah. I've been here a couple times, but just for like a day and only since I've had kids. So,
1: what did you do last time you came? TRN and go hard?
17: No. Last time I was here, I had my, at the time, like 7-month-old with me. So...
1: Oh,
17: you so we went to like one restaurant and left.
1: You've been here?
18: I've never been here. This is my first time.
20: So what'd you think?
1: First time's tough.
20: Overstimulated?
1: You know, you just want to do all the cliche stuff.
20: Yeah.
1: But maybe you haven't really done the cliche stuff, right?
18: Like no, I think then getting a hat made or doing like the permanent bracelets, that would be cute.
1: Yeah. And like make out with somebody randomly.
20: That's tradition.
1: Yeah, that's tradition here. downtown.
18: Anyone. 12 South, Kendra Scott opened up a Yellow Rose, which is like a Western store, and there's a hat bar inside there.
17: Cool.
18: And there's also like Wrestler Hat Co. There's multiple places where you could go get it done, but if you're already going to be on 12 South, like...
17: Perfect.
1: Okay. I'm going to still wait and see if I can get you guys into the Bluebird. Again, no promise, but that would be really cool. If not, like Lunchbox is right. There's a few cool places you should just go and see some kind of cool music. Yeah. This is Sarah and Christy, our listeners that came to sit on the couch, and thank you guys so much. All right, there they are. Everybody clap them out. All right, back in a minute.
15: Yeah. Get your Bobby Bones on.
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0: something good.
1: This guy was sick of it. He's fed up and he's going to change it himself and he's going to do it all on TikTok. And then what happened after was really cool because other people wanted to help. I'll tell you this story next in our segment called Tell Me Something Good.
2: Yeah. Get your Bobby Bones on.
3: It's Bobby Bones.
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0: guy named David's gone viral. He said, okay, for 100 days, I'm going to clean up the trash on my block. And he lives on a very busy city block. 100 days straight. He said, I'm so frustrated by the litter and the fire hydrants that are gross. And he grabbed one of those trash picker sticks in a bag. And every day for 100 days, he went out and he started doing it. And then the neighbors not only saw him picking up trash, but they would, because the algorithm sometimes gives you close people as well. Mm-hmm. They saw him doing it. So the neighbors then jumped in, sometimes two and then four. And then he invested some money of his own, like $80 or so. And people were like, no, no, no, we'll do ours too. So they raised thousands of dollars. And then they put up small fences. They laid down fresh soil. They replanted. Wow. All this happened because dude said, I'm going to do 100 days of picking up garbage in my neighborhood because they suck at picking up garbage in our neighborhood.
1: It's a domino effect.
0: Yeah, thanks to David's project, his once very littered, busy block has turned into a community garden. It's clean. And now everybody's caring. That's from the Good News Network. That's cool. That's what it's all about.
2: That was Tell Me Something Good.

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1: The Bobby Bones Show.
2: Okay, so what's the 66 rule or the 6-6 rule?
3: Oh, 6-6. It's a man that is at least 6 foot or 6 feet or taller and makes six figures.
2: And it has to do with what about him?
3: What you're looking for in a guy.
2: Oh, like, so if you're dating.
3: Yes.
2: It's the 6-6 rule.
3: Mm-hmm. And
4: this is terrible.
3: It is.
2: Oh, you're...
3: Well, women are just limiting themselves. Like, there's not enough 6-6ers out there to match all the women.
2: I think if it were called the 6-6 goal, it would feel a little more wholesome.
4: Yeah, like you're trying to get
2: there. Yeah, but the 6-6 rule kind of sucks and sounds mean.
4: Yeah, because nobody wants to break a rule, so you're going to really try to do that.
3: Call it what you want.
2: No, I'm not like, hating on you.
3: Yeah.
2: I'm saying...
3: I know, I mean, I didn't make up the rule, but I just saw some guys complaining about it, and I agreed with them.
2: The 6-6 rule. So that means if you're single and you're out, you're looking at all the fish swimming in the sea. Well, I only need a fish that's 6 foot tall and makes six figures, or I'm out of here.
3: Right.
2: Do you think, though, really that's what is said, but they'll even accept 5'11 and 98,000 a year?
4: Good question.
3: I think they'd probably accept it because the reality is the guy that's 5'11 probably says he's 6 foot. Like, all of y'all add an inch to your height for whatever. Yes, yes.
2: The only
3: all
2: inch it's added to my height is when I wear bigger shoes, and I admit that freely. When I go to the doctor and I measure, I don't measure without tall shoes on. And at the doctor, on my driver's license, in my life, I'm 6'1".
3: Right.
2: Do I lie? No. Am I being honest right now? Yes. Is that a lie? Am I being honest? No. But am I wearing shoes? Yes.
3: Yeah, what? You fudge it, though.
2: But I'm not lying.
3: Okay. Well, that's the thing. Y'all aren't lying. Y'all all just add an inch.
2: No, like, I don't add anything.
3: Yes, you do.
2: They might lie. I don't add anything.
4: Why are you pointing that out?
5: We don't.
2: I wear shoes.
3: Up an inch, that's
2: but I wear shoes. That's not.
3: Okay, even with adding. Okay, even with shoes, you're still adding an inch.
2: You're like pissing me off.
4: Okay, forget the height. What about $99,000 a year?
5: We're
4: right there.
3: Okay, right. Well, then there's taxes. So,
2: okay. Well, no, but that doesn't count. You can't put taxes into what somebody says their salary is.
3: Oh, I figured that was like...
2: So it's 6'6", but after taxes?
4: That's crazy.
5: That seems weird. Like, wait,
2: so it ends up being 6 foot barefoot and six figures after taxes?
3: Yeah, listen, I don't really know. I don't make the rules. I'm just saying I didn't know this was a thing that women are told to look for. And then I think even just it gets stuck in our subconscious of like, that's what we need. When really there's a lot of quality men out there that might not meet certain criteria that women could be missing out on.
2: I typed into my AI, what's the percentage of men that are 6 feet tall and make six figures in the United States?
4: 30.
3: Oh, no.
5: Oh, I thought about 4%.
2: You think it would be 30%?
4: Yeah, of men in the United States?
2: That are 6 feet tall and make six figures.
3: Numbers are definitely not Eddie's thing.
4: Wow.
2: 2.3% of men are 6 foot tall and earn a six-figure salary.
4: Well, there you go, Amy. To your point, how are you going to find that?
3: I'm not saying that's what I'm looking for. I'm just saying that's what...
2: Sandwich board.
3: Is...
2: That's how you find it. You put it on your... like, you wear that on the corner.
4: Oh, yeah, like the people on the side of the road.
2: Yeah. Here's what I'm looking for.
3: Yeah.
2: And then see, or a billboard, like some of those crazies. When they put that up, I'm looking for a 6'6".
3: Mm-hmm. There's an extra six that sometimes is added, but...
2: So then what would men be looking for? The unfair...
4: Ooh.
2: If women's unfair is 6'6".
3: 26,
2: rule.
3: 35, 34.
4: Those are the measurements?
2: The thing is, though, we don't really do measurements. We don't know measurements.
3: Nah. I know, but what's that song? 36, 25, 34.
2: I like
3: big
2: butts.
3: If you want to go and take a ride with me.
4: Oh, yeah, that's Nelly.
2: Wait, is that
4: measurements with 36.
2: Oh, yeah. Okay. 36,
5: right? Great 35. Job.
2: Does Sir Mix-a-Lot not have a reference
3: like
2: to
3: big
2: that?
4: I don't know if he does measurements.
2: What would it be? It doesn't have to be a number.
3: Oh, yeah. He says itty-bitty waist.
2: Yeah, Nelly says,
5: with a big with a thing.
2: How can I tell her no? Her measurements were 36, 25, 34.
3: Yeah.
2: I like the way you brush your hair.
3: Yes.
2: I like the style of clothes you wear.
4: Hilarious.
2: I like the way you... Yeah. What would a woman's be?
3: But again, this is not
5: a woman
3: real,
2: and this will not be real life.
3: Right? We're all just
2: So
4: I mean, you got to start with age, right?
2: But it doesn't have to be number. It doesn't have to be numbers, but it can be age. Go ahead, put a number.
3: No,
2: do your thing, guys.
4: Like what? 30.
2: Okay. Yeah. So ours is going to be
4: 30.
2: I'm not a part of ours, but
4: no, you're part of it.
5: Oh no, 30 guys. May be too old.
3: Oh my gosh, what do y'all look like?
5: Like 27,
3: mid 40s.
4: 27.
2: Okay.
5: They're 27. They're in their prime body.
3: Oh my gosh.
4: Okay. This is a dumb game.
5: No, literally, think about it.
2: So 27 is the first number.
4: Fine, 27.
2: And then give me the second number, and it can be about anything.
4: 35.
5: Double D.
4: About
2: anything else.
5: Double D.
2: It can be whatever you want.
4: I like letters.
2: I think that's too much.
4: Yeah, that's huge,
2: that's
4: dude.
2: Too much.
4: That's huge.
5: You don't like that?
2: That's too much.
5: Oh my gosh. Okay, what do you guys like?
4: I don't know. What's
2: but it's too much.
4: What's regular?
5: Wait, what do you want?
4: What's regular? Like just 1D? Is that regular?
3: Why don't y'all pick a height and an income?
2: Okay, so you guys have picked 27 1D. That's me, the guy saying. Okay. I'm not involved in 27 1D.
3: You mean single D or just D?
2: I don't know how to say it. Yeah, how
3: 34
2: do you say
3: D? I don't know.
2: Just D.
3: I don't want to help y'all with this. But
4: what's D, Amy?
3: D is...
5: cup size, man.
4: Yeah, I know. But what is it?
5: It's big.
2: But mountain range. Is double D
5: big,
2: both
5: big
2: boobs? Or
5: No. That's extra big.
2: Okay. For stupid guys, because stupid girls have 6'6 rule, stupid guys is going to be 27 1D. That's that rule.
4: Okay,
2: that means they want age 27 or lower. Are you saying lower?
4: You said
3: guys,
4: lower.
2: No, I'm going to Lunchbox. Don't.
4: Dude.
3: Feels weird.
4: You don't pick
3: a height and an income.
2: We don't care about height or income. I don't.
3: Well, what about like nails or...
4: Nails?
5: Man.
4: No one cares about that.
5: I ain't looking at the nails. I'm looking at the D's.
2: What, so...
3: Or perfection.
2: 27.
5: I don't care.
2: Nah. According to Lunchbox, it's called, our rule is 27 1D is men.
5: Yeah.
4: That's it? Yeah. We need a third or no?
2: No, because they have 6'6".
5: 27 1D, 130.
3: This took a turn.
2: Oh, okay. So do you want to do... Do you want to...
5: You know what I mean? Because you don't want...
2: Is that what you want? You want that instead of the D?
5: No.
4: Dude, if you're going to do weight, you got to do height.
3: You cannot do weight.
4: Like if it's 130 and it's really...
2: You can do 130?
3: I know, but it just clicked to me that now we're doing weight.
4: Dude, if she's 130 and she's really short, that's not...
5: Yeah, maybe we go 120.
4: You're not thinking.
3: Okay.
5: 120.
2: Okay, so... Okay, hold on.
5: I mean, just think about that figure. If she's like got D's and she's 120, I mean, she takes care of herself.
3: You know what?
2: How about...
5: And she's 27. She won't have kids by then. If she's had kids, she's not going to fit into this.
2: 27, $120 with a D.
5: Yeah.
3: Okay.
2: Well, no, with a D sounds like she's got a wiener.
5: Yeah, right.
2: 27.
5: With two D's.
2: No, that sounds like she's got like two.
5: All right, double D's.
2: No, how about what? Amy, just let it, we're spitballing here.
3: I know, but I think we're done.
2: But the 6'6" rule is also unfair.
5: We have not finished.
3: I was bringing up some silly thing I saw that seems ridiculous for men. Like I was having y'all's back, and then now it just feels like y'all are like building a Barbie doll.
2: No, I can't allow you to go 25.
4: Can't go lower.
2: I can't.
4: That feels
2: weird.
4: Where's
2: the new 19? No.
5: Well, I'm just saying 25 is fresh out of college. Like,
4: yeah,
2: hey, Sir Mix-a-Lot does go. Because Cosmo ain't got nothing with my selection. 36, 24, 36. Ha ha. Only if she's 5'3".
4: Is that a baby got back?
2: Yeah.
3: Okay, so you did have
2: Yeah,
4: you're right.
2: We're both right. So how about 27, $120.
4: And we got to put the D in there somewhere.
5: Let me see those double Ds.
4: Is C too small?
5: I mean, C's nice.
4: Okay, so why don't we just do C? Because it doesn't sound like a D.
5: Oh, but...
4: You know what I mean?
2: Yeah, because D's sound like wiener.
4: Yeah, we don't
2: That's
4: want
2: why,
4: that.
2: It's the only reason. It's just about how
3: Yeah, heaven forbid.
2: Yeah.
4: Yeah, we want that.
2: 27, 120.
4: C.
2: And some C. And some C's.
4: And some C's. There you go.
2: And some C. Okay.
4: Do we all agree?
5: I'm gonna Google image C's and see if that's...
2: Yeah, okay. I agree. This is the stupid thing for guys. I don't live by this. This is...
4: But we all agreed to this.
2: I didn't. I'm just part of the bit.
4: I'm
2: a spectator. Yeah. 27, 120, and some C's. That's the 6'6" rule.
5: Oh, C's aren't bad.
4: Okay.
2: All right, we're done. All right, thank you.

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0: 96.9. So I walked into a couple things. Tucker Wetmore, he has that song. You look like waves on a fantasy. That song? Great. Great song. I really like him, but I had not seen him perform live. And when you think of him, he's always got a shirt off and he's like good looking, former pro athlete. Because he plays piano like a virtuoso. He sits up there and was just playing Queen and classical music. I was a bit blown away because all I know him from is making the hits and 12 abs. And I think a little bit he does himself an injustice by being so hot that no one knows the musicality of this guy. I was blown away, and maybe my expectation was low.
16: Well, have you seen the videos online of guys that are at his concert and they post videos after and they're like, if you've got a girl, don't take her to Tucker Wetmore.
0: I almost turned gay, and I was with my wife because it wasn't just about how hot he was. It was how good just musically he was.
16: Right. No, like it's because it's overall just so impressive. They're like, your women, don't let her go. She's going to fall in love.
0: And a little bit, he would do some of the stuff like, I'm a hot guy. And I was like, you don't even need to do this. Just do your music stuff. You're good looking by yourself. Like, just, it was really great. Brooks and Dunn, it's one of the rare concerts, and I maybe have two or three in my life where I've known every word to every song. I would think Garth was one as well, but I think he played one new song because Garth plays only the hits. I think Garth played one new song the time we saw him because he had a new record out. But he did, yeah. It was so good. And they're just now starting this tour. And it was sold out. And I don't know, man. It's just really cool. Caitlin and I loved it.
16: Fun.
0: They did Red Dirt Road, obviously. And it was one of those moments where all Ronnie did was like the first word. Yeah. I was right. And the crowd sang half the song without him even having to say anything. And he was going to jump in a couple times and start singing. But the crowd was singing so loud on that red dirt road. And then, that's where I found you. The crowd sang that so loud. Like, it was a little bit of chill bumps. And I'd never seen them in a venue that big. They had played with Eddie and I, our band at the Ryman. Ronnie sang at my wedding, which was great. But I'd never seen them in a massive room like that. It was so good. I don't know. I don't even know what else to say. I felt a little bad because they were doing Cowgirls Don't Cry. And I love the song. And you're wondering, is Reba going to come out?
17: Oh, yeah.
0: Because, you know, she sings that back part.
16: Yeah, and they're in Nashville.
0: And they're in Nashville. And so you see someone coming up side stage, and you can kind of, because we were kind of sitting where you could see off to the side, and they kind of have red hair, you think. And they walk up, and it's red hair. but it was Kaylee Hammack, the opening act, and she has very red hair, and everybody thought it was Reba. And I felt bad.
17: That's funny.
0: I felt like they needed to say, hey, everybody, here's Kaylee Hammack, because everybody thought it was Reba for the first few seconds. They were like, ah, and she still nailed it. But I feel like they need to say, everybody, give it up for Kaylee Hammack.
17: Yeah.
0: Because if it were Tucker Wetmore coming up to do that back verse, you wouldn't need to set it up.
16: No.
0: But it's A+. What a night. I watched Arkansas football at the same time. That was terrible. But that's a whole different story. Yeah, that's not something for
16: you.
0: Here.
16: Celebrate the positive.
0: I'm just trying to celebrate.
17: Were you watching on the phone or were you in the suite?
0: I felt like it would have been, I was in the suite.
17: Nice.
0: Yeah, I was in Ronnie's suite. But
16: so it had a TV on?
0: I didn't turn it on.
16: Okay.
0: I watched it on my phone. It was too much light to have in the suite. And then we were sitting up in the front of the suite. I watched on my phone. It was terrible. But no. Brooks and Dunn.
17: Great show.
0: If you can get tickets, go to the show. It's fantastic. I'm going to play Red Dirt Road now, except we're going to sing the whole thing, like the crowd. All right, Bobby Bones Show. Thank you guys for being here.

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22: Maybe 2 hours, but they took Hillbilly Deluxe off the set list. Like, why? Why is one song so important for, I guess, a tour like that? Why couldn't they just have played it?
1: So I'm assuming if it was delayed, they have to beat a curfew. Like, they can't play to a certain point. And if they only pulled one song that delayed, that's really great. And I don't know, they may have just said, hey, we got to cut one, pick one. And it could have also been if there's like a big talking part before that song and they're switching out instruments because they're playing it in a different key. And it could be a lot of stuff. But my wife loves Hillbilly Deluxe. Like, she knows every word to that song. And she sings it like they do. Hillbilly Deluxe, and pick 'em up trucks. But that's probably why that maybe Kix was talking, and that's a time when they take 2 or 3 minutes while someone talks to switch out guitars before they go into the next song. But it really could have been anything, Holden.
22: All right, well, thank you. And I've seen them several times, and they've never played that. So I was just so pumped.
1: Oh, they played it for us?
23: Oh, no.
1: Yeah, yeah, yeah.
23: Rub it in.
1: Yeah, it was awesome. Hey, Holden, it was the highlight of the night. Oh. Hillbilly Deluxe. I bet this,
22: also,
1: Holden.
22: How cool is it that Ronnie gives away a guitar? I think that's the coolest thing.
1: Yeah. The show is just amazing. And it's so, like, Brooks and Dunn. Like, they don't try to be new cool. You go see Brooks and Dunn because you love Brooks and Dunn's music and all the images. And they use all new technology, but they make sure that it's still like what you know and love them from the 90s and 2000s. Hey, Holden, I'm going to give you a prize. 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It may be a pet sitter. It can be a mechanic.
2: Dang, that's cool.
1: They just send people to help. So, Holden, I got you. Yeah, I got you. You want this card?
22: Sure, yeah, thank you.
1: All right, hold on. Don't hang up, okay?
22: All right, yes, sir.
1: All right, yeah, it is. It's
4: maybe
1: really,
4: you could task someone to come sing to
1: Hillbilly
4: him.
1: Deluxe. Oh,
2: that's a good, yeah. 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
1: 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Let's go to Joyce, who is listening in Ohio. Hey, Joyce.
5: Hey.
1: What's up?
5: Hey, I'm driving American, but I got you on speaker.
1: All right, well, let me have
5: it. I had a story for you. Okay, I have a story about Brooks and Dunn. My husband, I just lost him last March. We were together for 39 years. And we drove for our 25th wedding anniversary. We drove from Youngstown, Ohio to Vegas. And we saw that Brooks and Dunn were playing there. So for our anniversary, I bought the tickets. And it was dinner and tickets for $375. But I'll tell you, it was the best show there was.
1: Yeah, they're so good. And it's so many songs that you can probably remember where you were in your lifetime whenever that song was big. There's music that does that. And theirs does that for me. Like, I know exactly where I was when CMT was playing Boot Scootin' Boogie. And... You know, we were excited about Neon Moon because, you know, that's what he sang at our wedding. And We love that song. And so, yeah, it is a plus and great guys. Also, like, that's their great guys. Joyce, I'm sorry to hear about your husband. I appreciate you sharing that story.
5: Oh, thank you.
1: I hope you have a great rest of the day.
5: I love listening to you guys.
1: Oh, thank you.
5: Thank you.
1: All right, bye, Joyce. I did a Bobbycast over the weekend with... a Massachusetts attorney, Karen Loftus, and we talked about the Lindsey Clancy case, and she's up there, and she's in it. And so, would you play the voicemail?
23: The Bobbycast, when you guys were talking about the Clancy case, I thought it was very good. I didn't go in either way having like, oh, this has to be this way, or this has to be that way, or she's wrong, or she's right. And I felt like the interview was really good, because it was like she went in with an open hand. I thought it was very educational and informational. I liked it a lot. Definitely listen to her podcast. Thanks so much.
1: Yeah, I didn't go into it with this is how I feel. I wanted to talk to an actual attorney about what the defense did right and wrong, what the prosecution did right or wrong, and if there is a retrial, which there probably will be, how they can both try to improve. And so it was just that, kind of picking apart the strategies. And I posted a couple of video clips. Man, people just want to fight about that. I get it.
4: Yeah.
1: As long as they ain't fighting with me, kind of good. But it was a really informative, even for me, and that's why I brought on an attorney, especially who is from Massachusetts. And they don't call it a state. We learned this during the Karen Reed trial. It is the Commonwealth.
4: Oh, the Commonwealth, yes.
1: The Commonwealth, that's correct. But yeah, just go search for the Bobbycast. It was our weekend episode. It was fantastic. You can get it on... podcast, iHeartRadio, or wherever you get podcasts, or you can watch it on Netflix. All right, let's play Lainey Wilson and John Mayer. Here is Phone Keys Wallet, Bobby Bone Show.

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2: Tell me something good.
3: This is crazy. There's a rock climber in North Carolina who's up on a mountain. He falls, slips and falls 20 feet, hurts himself. He's dealing with internal bleeding, but then the emergency call goes down the mountain like, hey, we need help. Somebody fell. Somebody fell. So Will Soper, he's a volunteer EMT. He says, I'll go. We can't wait for the chopper. Give me the blood. He needs a blood transfusion. Give me the cooler. He runs a mile and a half up the mountain.
4: He climbs the mountain.
3: Climbs the mountain 1,000 feet.
4: Oh, man.
3: With a handful of blood, like all these bags of blood. He finds them.
4: I'm assuming it's not a handful. He's got it in something, right?
3: He's got like a cooler.
5: Like a bag.
4: Yeah. That's crazy if he's carrying it in his hand. Yeah.
3: So he finds them in 30 minutes. He does the transfusion of the blood.
4: Wow.
3: Keeps him stable while the helicopter gets there, saves his life.
4: That guy's got to be in great shape. He's got to be a good climber.
3: Yeah.
4: And also just to take that bull by the horns and go, someone's got to do it, it's me. Like, that's really, really, really cool.
3: And he's a volunteer.
4: he's trying to get a job.
6: Wow.
3: You think so?
4: He's trying to get a job. Yeah. What's his name?
3: His name is Will Soper.
4: Will Soper, you probably don't listen to us, but man, that is amazing. Great story. That is what it's all about.

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2: You know what my jam is right now? Ain't Always a Cowboy. 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He goes, it ain't always a cowboy. 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
2: Is that what it is?
3: Always a cowboy. 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

0: story comes to us from Miami-Dade County, Florida. A 52-year-old man was flying out of the Miami airport, goes up to the ticket counter. They said, oh, do you have anything dangerous, weapons? He goes, oh, no, I just have a live grenade in my bag.
1: Oh, he said that?
0: And he started laughing.
1: Oh, he was joking.
0: Yeah, and they didn't think it was funny.
2: You can't joke like that.
1: No, you can't. You also can't joke like that. I thought at first he did have one.
2: Yeah.
1: But then also you can't joke.
0: No, he was joking, and then they surrounded him, arrested him. And he's like, no, guys, it was just a joke. Like, you know, I was just trying to have fun with the ticket agent. And
1: well, this is a joke of you going into the holding cell to make sure that you don't.
0: Yeah, so he was arrested. You shouldn't joke like that.
1: No.
0: It's like my wife, when we went in to have our second kid, and that's right when COVID was hitting, and they said, have you traveled anywhere in the last month? And she goes, oh, just to China. And they freaked out. And she was like, no, I was just joking. And they're like, ma'am, that's not really funny. Like, that's not really when you're supposed to joke.
2: But they won't arrest you for that one.
0: They didn't arrest us for that one, but we almost got in, like, quarantine.
1: Didn't Ray go to the airport with a grenade cologne?
0: Yeah.
3: I was aware later that you can't do that anymore. Spice bomb. You got to...
4: That cologne is so good.
3: It smells awesome. It's worth the trip.
4: Even the girl version.
1: The trip.
2: What trip?
3: Taking it on vacation or something. As long as it makes
1: it. It's in a grenade.
3: But if it gets checked, you're fine. You just can't do it on the carry-on.
4: It just looks grenade-esque.
1: It looks like a grenade. I mean,
4: I know.
2: The bottle is like a grenade?
1: Yes.
0: Even if you check it, doesn't it go through an x-ray machine and they see that and be like, rip your bag apart?
4: Well, you can tell when you pull it out. The guy version is like black glass and the girl version is pink.
1: But when you open it, you go,
2: that's cute.
1: That smells so good. If that is a grenade, let's let it go. Okay.
0: I'm Lunchbox. That's your bonehead story of the day.

0: Hello, Bobby Bones. I need to know if I'm really out of line here. I'm a huge LSU fan. This Saturday, I'd planned on a road trip with a couple friends to see them play Ole Miss. It's a big game. And I haven't been to a game in years since graduating from there. Last week, one of my cousins passed away.
1: Oh.
0: The funeral's been scheduled for the same day as the game.
2: This is not tough.
0: I can't go to both. So I told my mom I'm going to the game. She's beyond disappointed in me and thinks I'm being disrespectful. But it's not like it's a parent or brother and sister. And maybe I saw this cousin once every couple of years. Am I being selfish or cold-hearted here? Signed, LSU fan. Amy, I'd like to give you a little more context.
3: Okay.
0: Lane Kiffin was coaching Ole Miss last year.
2: You don't need this context.
0: No. I need to give you this context. Lane Kiffin was coaching Ole Miss last year, and they were really good last year. And they made it to the college football playoff, and they kept winning first time. And they had a chance to play for the national championship. And in the middle of, before, so he left the team as they were still playing for a national championship to go to LSU. Like, it was unprecedented that he left them at that time.
3: Mm-hmm.
0: So as he left, it was one of those things where he goes and gets on the airplane and all the Ole Miss fans are meeting him at the airport, flipping him off. It was a crazy scandal.
3: Wow.
0: As far as college football
3: goes.
0: Yeah,
3: dirty.
0: And now this year, it's already scandalous. I have become a Lane Kiffin fan this year because I love good villains. So it's a good football storyline. Just so you know all that. So it means a little more to him.
3: So because now Lane Kiffin is the coach?
0: All I'm doing is giving you context to the situation before you can give your answer.
3: Yeah, I mean, this, I do see where he's torn, because if he wasn't super close to this cousin, you don't, not everybody's close to their cousins. Some people are super tight. Other people, it's like, I don't really even know them. So it is difficult. However, it sounds like his family, his mom, like this would be a time to maybe come together and be with your family and then pick another game to go to. Like
0: there's not
3: games.
0: Another game. There are, but this is the game. This is the game. It's going to be mayhem, mm-hmm. this game.
3: So
0: I'm not advocating for anything.
3: He can't go in 2027?
0: I'm just, who knows who's even going to be coaching who. AI probably kills us all by then anyway. So
3: I think we have another 10 years for that, but.
0: Okay. What do you think? What's your answer?
3: I am going to go to the funeral to be with my family.
0: I think the person that it matters the most to is your mom.
3: Your mom, yeah. And think of, you're lucky to still have your mom.
2: What about your cousin?
0: But you're not close with them.
2: The spirit.
3: It's definitely not about the cousin.
0: It's not about the cousin.
3: It's about other family members that you may be close to, such as your mom.
0: Now, what would I do? Now, I have cousins that I'm double cousins with that we were very, very close growing up. My mom and her sister married my biological dad and his brother. We're double cousins. We have one tree trunk going all the way up. For sure. Anything happens to them alive, I'm there. Dead, for sure, I'm at the funeral. I got other cousins I don't know that well. I'm going to the game.
2: Wow.
0: So I would have a talk with my mom and say, hey, I'm going to do a private ceremony.
2: Like with yourself?
0: Huh? Picture of my cousin.
4: Oh, gosh.
0: If it's me, I'm not saying it's right. I'm not fighting for right or wrong here.
3: I know. And I know it's not our responsibility to like, if your mom is having strong feelings about this, it doesn't mean you have to swoop in and take care of her feelings. Like, she's an adult. She can deal with the fact if you decide to go with the game. I would want to be there for my mom.
0: If I'm him and I'm a big LSU fan, G-E-A-U-X, Tigers, I'm going to the game.
2: Mm.
0: And I'm wrong, probably. And my cousin's going to haunt me. Unless my cousin was also an LSU fan and they get it.
2: Then he understands.
0: That could be a thing. You go to your mom and be like, no, Sean was an LSU fan too. And
3: he'd want me to
0: go. He'd want me to go.
3: I mean, if that's the case.
0: It's your mom you have to talk with.
3: Yeah.
0: It's not about being there for the cousin if you weren't close. I'm going to the game. I know. I suck, but I love college football.
3: I actually don't think that you suck.
0: Okay.
3: I don't at all. Okay. I think I'm personally just going to choose to be there for my mom, but also sports aren't really
0: I'm there for Lane Kiffin.
3: My thing.
0: I'm there to support. I'm on the Lane train if I'm him. I'm LSU. Right. Eddie, what are you doing?
2: Dude.
0: Not what's right.
3: Be
0: what
3: honest.
0: Are you doing?
2: Like the Cowboys. The Cowboys are playing. Okay. Super Bowl.
0: This isn't the Super Bowl.
2: It's a regular season. I understand, but I mean, I'm trying to put myself in like, okay, it's an important game. I have tickets. I really, really want to go. I think I'd still go to the funeral.
0: Good for you. You're a good person. Lunchbox?
1: I'm going to the game.
0: We can sit together because we're going to go to the game.
1: We're going to the game. Yeah. Listen, if your cousin, if you're even close to your cousin, then your cousin probably likes sports as much as you do.
0: If you're close to your cousin, I think you have to go to the funeral.
2: You have to go to the funeral, dude.
0: But
1: but he says he only talks to him once every 2 years or whatever. Yeah. And the cousin knows, man, you're a huge fan. I get it. I'd rather you be having a good time celebrating, enjoying life instead of being over here all sad and crying and moping. Yes, I'm gone, but go have fun. And it's a celebration of life. You can do that at the tailgate. Pour one out for me.
0: In honor of our cousin, Sean. Uh-huh.
1: Yes.
2: Yeah, you can probably get the whole tailgate to do that.
1: Absolutely.
0: Wow.
1: This one's for Sean, guys.
3: Pouring one out for him.
0: Unless Sean is like hottie totty Ole Miss.
2: You guys are crazy.
0: I'm going to the game. But that's something I have to deal with my mom more than it is my cousin. Mm-hmm. If your mom is really, really upset about it, then you definitely still go to the game, but apologize a lot. That's all.
2: Don't you feel that since he's calling in or he's writing in, mm-hmm. that this is on his mind and he feels like he should go to the funeral a little bit?
0: Yeah, and that's why I'm saying go to the game. I will support you. Go to the game. I'll call your mom if needed.
3: I'm glad he's feeling conflicted. Yeah. I'd be like worried if he was just like, screw it. I'm going to the game.
0: Good luck. That'd be a fun one. Man, that'd be one. I don't want to go to any game that's not an Arkansas game, but that'd be a game I'd want to go to because it's going to be nuts. All right, that's it. Thank you. Close it up.
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0: A guy named David's gone viral. He said, okay, for 100 days, I'm going to clean up the trash on my block. And he lives on a very busy city block. 100 days straight. He said, I'm so frustrated by the litter and the fire hydrants that are gross. And he grabbed one of those trash picker sticks in a bag. And every day for 100 days, he went out and he started doing it. And then the neighbors not only saw him picking up trash, but they would, because the algorithm sometimes gives you close people as well.
1: Mm-hmm.
0: They saw him doing it. So the neighbors then jumped in, sometimes two and then four. And then he invested some money of his own, like $80 or so. And people were like, no, no, no, we'll do ours too. So they raised thousands of dollars. And then they put up small fences. They laid down fresh soil. They replanted.
2: Wow.
0: All this happened because dude said, I'm going to do 100 days of picking up garbage in my neighborhood because they suck at picking up garbage in our neighborhood.
1: It's a domino effect.
0: Yeah, thanks to David's project, his once very littered, busy block has turned into a community garden. It's clean. And now everybody's caring. That's from the Good News Network. That's cool. That's what it's all about.
3: Y96.9.

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1: All right, voicemail.
2: We know how against tipping Lunchbox is. Is he going to give his mailman maybe a tip this Christmas since he's had to deal with it for like 6 months of climbing over the stuff on his porch? So I was just wondering how he's going to handle that. Love the show.
3: No, I'm not going to tip my mailman. I say hi to my mailman every once in a while. I'll see him walking the streets. Say what up. He stops by on... he stops by on Halloween. I give him extra piece of candy, you know. No big deal.
4: But does your mailman, is he the one that wants tips or is it the garbage man?
3: No, garbage man wants tips.
4: Okay.
3: Mailman has never asked for tips.
1: But during the holidays, you can tip whomever you feel like you've had a consistent relationship and they have performed. His point is you have all that crap you had on your porch.
3: Yeah.
1: And he's had to go around it.
3: Yeah. Oh, there's other stuff. I mean, there's pool noodles. There's, I mean, goggles.
1: On your porch?
3: Oh, yeah.
4: Do you have a pool?
3: No, no. When we go to the pool.
1: He just hoards.
3: No. When you go swimming, the kids want to bring a pool noodle and they want to bring their goggles. And you need them to dry out, so you just throw them on.
1: A tennis racket.
3: There are towels. Stuff. Tennis rackets.
1: A butter churner.
3: Baseball helmet.
1: Thank you. Call us anytime. Leave us a voicemail. 877-77-BOBBY. We are going to go. We hope you guys have a great rest of the day. 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

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I'm Chelsea. Ella Langley is coming to Red Rocks for a sold-out show on October 7th, and you could be there. 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All right, give us your name, what part of town you're from, tell us who you would take to Red Rocks to see Ella Langley on October 7th, and you could win a pair of tickets. All right, good luck. 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

0: The thumbs up emoji is the latest point of conversation. Apparently, Gen Z has declared that the thumbs up emoji is cold, it's dismissive, and it comes off as passive aggressive, and we should just stop using it. And listen, here's the thing. I don't fully disagree. It is kind of cold, right? But for me, the K is 10 times worse. If anyone texts me just a K, especially with a dot after, terrible. It gives me so much anxiety. Let's just stop using both, honestly. We are Y96.9.
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You have a chance to win a pair of tickets. Good luck. 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

Seems like a lot of peak foliage is going to be happening around Colorado this weekend. We are Y96.9. Experts are saying that peak foliage is going to be happening about 7 to 10 days earlier than average this year due to the ongoing drought. So plan ahead. We are Y96.9.

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Luke Combs was nominated for Entertainer of the Year at the CMAs last week. He is up against Cody Johnson, Ella Langley, Chris Stapleton, and Lainey Wilson. We'll see who takes it home in November. We are Y96.9.

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It's Painted You Pretty on Y96.9. 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You'll have a chance to win a pair of tickets. Good luck.

Y96.9. Hey guys, it's Bobby Bones. Tomorrow morning, I almost shoplifted. And an update on Lunchbox not allowing his son to go to an NFL game without him. And every hour, we do Tell Me Something Good, 55 after. We'll see you on Tuesday's Bobby Bones Show.

home songs of all time. It's Brand New Country with Rethink Some Things on Y96.9. He is up for Entertainer of the Year at the CMAs. We'll see if he takes it home in November. We are Y96.9.

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0: 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So up for Entertainer of the Year, we have Luke Combs, Cody Johnson, Ella Langley, Chris Stapleton, and Lainey Wilson. We'll see who takes it home in November. 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

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Hey guys, it's Bobby Bones. Tomorrow morning, I almost shoplifted, and an update on Lunchbox not allowing his son to go to an NFL game without him. 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

0: 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Tell us who you want to take with you to that show. 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

Y96.9. Hey guys, it's Bobby Bones. Tomorrow morning, I almost shoplifted, and an update on Lunchbox not allowing his son to go to an NFL game without him. And every hour, we do Tell Me Something Good, 55 after. We'll see you on Tuesday's Bobby Bones Show.

0: Here's the deal for tomorrow. We are supposed to be in the low 70s, which I would love like a high of 62. That would be nice so I could wear a sweater and make some soup. But you know what? As long as it's not 90 degrees, I will take it. We are Y96.9.
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And you'll have a chance to win

Number one for New Country, Y96.9. It's Brooke Taylor. I hope Monday's been good to you so far. You're either having a great day or you're having a rough day. I hope it is a great day, but if you need a little encouragement, we'll do that here on the show with my daily upload here coming up next.

0: Let's see here, y'all. 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
1: A few days before he turned 80, he was sitting out back in a rocker. He said, "What you been up to lately?" I told him, "Chasing."

0: number one for New Country, Y96.9. It's Brooke Taylor. If you missed it, Sam Hunt has officially made a rare appearance on Instagram, looking like he's back on social media and a shaved head, y'all. If you haven't seen this yet, go to his Instagram page.
1: I don't know if you were looking at me or not. You probably smile like that all the time. I don't mean to bother.

Y96.9. Hey guys, it's Bobby Bones. Tomorrow morning, I almost shoplifted. And an update on Lunchbox not allowing his son to go to an NFL game without him. And every hour, we do Tell Me Something Good, 55 after. We'll see you on Tuesday's Bobby Bones Show.

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It's Brooke Taylor. If you've ever wondered what this song from Luke Combs is about, it is quite literally just about being next to his wife, Nicole. He says literally at all times, he just wants to be

Y96.9, number one for new country. It's Brooke Taylor. I am ready to see Lainey Wilson perform. Coming up Friday and Saturday night, our iHeartRadio Music Festival presented by Capital One is going down in Vegas. Lainey is a part of the show. 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

96.9, number one for new country. It's Brooke Taylor. Can I just go out on a limb here? Ella Langley, nominated for 9 CMA Awards. We found that out last week. I think she could win every single one of them. This is the year of Ella Langley, and I'm calling it right now.

Y96.9. Hey guys, it's Bobby Bones. Tomorrow morning, I almost shoplifted, and an update on Lunchbox not allowing his son to go to an NFL game without him. And every hour, we do Tell Me Something Good, 55 after. We'll see you on Tuesday's Bobby Bones Show.

96.9, number one for New Country. It's Brooke Taylor trying to invite you to talk back for Ella Langley tickets. 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